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WDJO. Good times. 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We've had a bunch of great concerts so far this summer, but there's more coming. 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

0: WDJO. 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Coming up, Jackie Wilson, The Doors, and Elton in 2.5 minutes.
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WDJO. Good times. Great music. Tomorrow night, Dangerous Dan Allen celebrates his birthday, playing what he wants to play on Wayback Saturday Night. Starts at 7 o'clock. It's going to be a good one. So anything can happen. Check it out. The Fabulous Thunderbirds. I would

WDJO Good Times, great music with Chuck Berry. A man I thought never got all the credit he deserved. He really was the godfather of rock and roll. Coming up, Tommy James and the Shondells, Jackie Wilson, and George Benson kicks off a one-hour music marathon all in 2.5 minutes.

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1: Hey, you. Come on here on the floor. 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

WDJO Good Times, great music. The legendary Jackie Wilson and Baby Work It Out. I can dig it. Could also dig the Happy Together Tour coming to the Rose Music Center on August the 22nd, featuring The Association, The Trogs, Chicago's Jason Sheff, Gary Puckett, The Fortunes, Ron Dante, The Cowsills, and The Bogues. 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

Sandy, DJ O. Good times, great music with the legendary Tommy James, my main man. I did meet him two times and spent all of about maybe 30 seconds with him. We're tight. 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

WDJO, good times, great music with the most music every hour. You can count on it with metaphysical certitude. Look that one up in the dictionary. It's 9 o'clock, I'm the Hammer, and we're in the middle of a one-hour music marathon. Great artists lined up for you this hour. The Zombies, The Who, and Let's Go with the Grassroots.

WDJO Good Times. Great music tomorrow morning, 10 o'clock. It is the Car Tech Show with Wesley Adams from Palmer's Auto Care in studio to take your car questions. I know.

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WDJO Rock and Roll never sounded better than it does right here. Carole King kicking off a 1-hour music marathon.

Weekends never sounded better or more fun because we've got the best music and the best personalities. Tomcat Michaels, Jeff Davis, John Englehart, the Westside Ladies' Man, Bobby Leach, and

WDJO Good Times, great music, home of Jim LaBarbera, the music professor. He takes weekends off, but he will be back in here Monday, 2 o'clock, to flog the hits, tell the stories, and he'll be doing his top five at five. And that will be for July the 27th, 1979, made possible by Chesterwood Village, a CareSpring community. Check out their website,

WDJO. Good times, great music with you. Most music every hour. It is 10 o'clock and I am the Hammer, and we are in the middle of a one-hour music marathon. Great artists coming at you this hour include the Beach Boys and the Dave Clark Five. How about some Casey and the Sunshine Band? And let's get going with Frankie Valli.

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0: 970 DJO. Good times, great music with Joe Cocker wrapping up a one-hour music marathon. But don't despair, there's another one on the way. Tears for Fears, Janis Joplin, and Dave Loggins. Coming up in 2.5 minutes.
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WDJO. 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

play every day with Doris Troy. Speaking of legends, we have our own Dangerous Dan Allen tomorrow night, 7 o'clock, way back Saturday night. It's his birthday, so Dan gets to play whatever he wants to play. And I'll bet there's going to be a lot of Leslie Gore in there. Tune him in. It's going to be fun. There's Tears for Fears.

0: 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So just stay by the radio and listen. WDJO.
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WDJO, good times, great music with the most music every hour. It is 11 o'clock and I am the Hammer, and we are in the middle of a 90-minute music marathon. I've got some great artists lined up for you this hour. How about some Redbone, some Stones, and hey, how about some Doobie Brothers, and let's do it now.

KJO Good Times. Great music. Leonette and Friends, the YouTube sensation, coming to Newport's Megacorp Pavilion. Two shows. They've got a night show, and then they've got a matinee planned. September the 27th, that's a Sunday. They do all the best of Chicago, Earth, Wind, and Fire, the Carpenters. They're very good. You got to see these guys to believe it. Tickets, 1480wdjo.com.

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J.O. Good times, great music, Freddie Boom Boom Cannon. Man, that guy had a ton of hits. You forget about how many hits he had. Just passed away last week. But we soldier on, playing the best music on Tri-State Radio with the Bee Gees.

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I'll be back Sunday morning at 6 a.m. I leave you with the Spinners.

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And then I saw the Jag slide into the curve. I know I'll never forget that horrible sight. I guess I found out for myself that everyone was right. Oh.

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One month ago today, I was happy as a lark. 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

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I thought I had her in the palm of my hand.

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Oh. Another deep thought from WTF.

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WDJO. Good times, great music, and all local. It's 5 a.m. in the Queen City, and good morning. I'm John Englehart, and this hour I have just for you getting the beat with the Go-Go's, dreaming with the Lovin' Spoonful, and kicking it off this hour, bouncing that red rubber ball all over the Queen City is Circle, right here on WDJO, where the music is.

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I'm your leader of the past, John Englehart. 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

Good morning. I'm John Engelhardt. Tonight at 7, it's Dangerous Dan's Way Back Saturday Night. Digging deep for those long-forgotten hits. Also followed by Tomcat Michaels, who cleans up after the Dan Show in the Cat Box. We are WDJO, with good times and great music just for you.

Good morning. You're in the middle of yet another 30-minute-plus commercial-free music marathon. While all the other radio stations are playing commercial after commercial, we're playing hit after hit, and we won't quit. Good times and great music right here on WGJO, where the music is and we don't stop.

0: Good morning. I'm John Engelhard. Sunny this morning, along with a few afternoon clouds, highs in the low 80s. And then for tonight, a few clouds from time to time, lows in the upper 60s, close to 70. It's clear here in the Queen City and 63 degrees.
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WDJO, we are your concert connection. The Beach Boys, 60 Years of Pet Sounds, will be Wednesday, August 12th. 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

WDJO, good times, great music, and we are all local. It's 6 a.m. here in the Queen City, and good morning. I'm John Englehart, and this hour I have for you Gladys Knight and the Pips, hearing all about it through the grapevine. And we'll be rocking with Michael Jackson. And kicking it off this hour, Irene Cara and Flashdance. Oh, what a feeling it is, right here on WDJO, where the music is.

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0: morning. I'm John Engelhardt. Sunny skies this morning, along with a few afternoon clouds, highs in the low 80s, and then for tonight, a few clouds from time to time, lows in the upper 60s to close to 70. It's clear here in the Queen City and 62 degrees.
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Good times, great music, just for you.

0: Good morning, I'm John Englehart. 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

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Oh, Atlanta, I said, yeah, yeah. Here comes Little Feat, live on the last farewell tour.

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0: Good morning. I'm John Engelhardt, and later on this morning, it's What's the Point? Now, that tells the story of the nonprofit Point ARC, Housing and Helping Developmentally Challenged People. That's this morning at 8 o'clock, followed by Sean Dennity, who hosts the Did You Know Real Estate Show at 9, and then the Car Tech Show at 10 with Wesley Adams from Almer's Auto Care, powered by Donovan's Auto Service and Allgaier Auto Parts. 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

Stevie Wonder. We are WDJO, and you're in the middle of yet another 30-minute-plus music marathon. 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

WDJO, good times, great music, and it's all local. It's 7 o'clock here in the Queen City. Good morning, I'm John Englehart, and this hour I have just for you, we'll be counting it down with Len Barry. Carole King feels the earth move right under her feet, and kicking it off this hour, we're going to rock you because we are the champions. Here's Queen.

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0: Good morning. I'm John Englehart, and don't forget to join me tomorrow night at 7 o'clock for Soda Shop Sunday Night. That's where you're going to hear the boss sounds, the oldies of the 50s and 60s, four solid hours of oldies memories. That's tomorrow night at 7, exclusively yours, right here on WDJO.
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WDJO, where the music is. Good times and great music. And counting it down, it's Len Barry. All together now. One, two, three. Here we go.

0: Good morning. I'm John Engelhardt. We have sunny skies this morning, along with a few afternoon clouds expected, and highs today in the low 80s. Now, for tonight, a few clouds from time to time, lows in the upper 60s to close to 70. Sunny right now in the Queen City, 62 degrees.
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a tumbling down. Tonight at 7, it's Dangerous Dan's Way Back Saturday Night. Now, Dan will be digging deep for those long-forgotten hits. And then he's followed by Tom Cat Michaels, who cleans up after Dangerous Dan's show in the Cat Box. That's tonight at 7, right here on WDJO, where the music is.

0: 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I'm John Englehart, and the Hanalei County Veterans Day Car Show will be Saturday, August 15th at TQL Stadium. 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

0: WDJO. Tomorrow morning, it's the Sunday Morning Music Hall with Carmen De Leon, brought to you by the Matt Adams Bar and Grill and the Blind Lemon. 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
1: We got it together, didn't we? Nobody but you and me. We've got it together, baby.

I'd be remiss if I didn't remind you that Bobby Leach starts your day off right every weekday from 5 a.m. until 10 a.m. It's the most music in the morning in the Queen City, and it's all right here on WCCO.

does it for me. I'm Ryan Anna here with Mustang Sally. I'm John Engelhardt. Tomorrow night, don't forget, at 7, it's Soda Shop Sunday night with 4 Big Boss Hours of Oldies. Andy Furman and What's the Point is on deck. Everybody have a great morning. See you tomorrow.

0: Good morning, everybody. This is it. This is What's the Point? Every Saturday morning, 8 a.m. on WDJO, where the music is. He's Jake Furman. I'm Andy Furman. And today, a very special guest. But before we tell you that, we want to let you know that what is What's the Point? It's the Point Arc, the tri-state's number one nonprofit agency for individuals with intellectual and developmental disabilities, IDD. And today, a very, very special guest, no stranger to What's the Point. Been here before, entertained. I'm sure you've seen it. If you have, you left with your mouth wide open because, say, how does he do that? Daniel Schaefer, welcome to What's the Point. Amazing. I mean, I'm a little nervous that you're here because you may make me disappear. That's what you do, really, right?
1: I did do that the last time you saw me. Right. I made someone disappear.
0: Right. That's right. You really did. Daniel Schaefer, a medalist and a magician, and you're a good friend of the Point.
1: I mean, yes.
0: You did their graduation at the Zen Bright Education Center. What's the connection? Why the love to the Point Arc?
1: I absolutely love the work that they do because, personally, I have autism, and I was late diagnosed. I didn't find out that I had it until about 5 or 6 years ago. And so all growing up, I always felt out of place. There were little things like eye contact. You know, I would read in a magazine, and it would say that they could tell that you were lying by watching your eyes and how if you looked away, it was a sign of deception. And I remember the first time I read that, I thought, I never look anybody in the eyes. Everyone must think I'm lying to them. And so that was back in high school. And for an entire week, anytime I talked to someone, I just stared them straight in the eyes. And then they would get so uncomfortable, they'd look away. And then I thought everybody was lying to me. And so eventually I figured out, you know, what's the right amount of eye contact. But it was things like communication. It was just figuring out all of those little things. They struggled. And I was like, why are we doing things this way? There's got to be a better way to do this. And it always felt like I was pushing back against the rest of the world and I never really fit in. And I didn't get that answer until 5 or 6 years ago. Oh, it's autism. And the Point, they help people like me. And if I had had those resources early on, it wouldn't have taken me an entire decade to adjust.
0: Well, join the club because the man to your left, Jake over here, was diagnosed with the same late in life too, correct?
2: Yeah, about 5 or 6 years ago. Yeah.
0: Did you have the same situation, like not staring at people when you talk to them and things
2: like
0: that?
2: That's one of the traits that they say, but everyone has a different variants of what it could be, from hand flapping to spinning. I found out on TikTok this morning that apparently spinning has to do with something about the virtual, I can't say the word, but it's something to do with the brain, and it helps keep your brain stabilized and kind of, I guess, quote unquote, normal. Right. And I spin in circles all the time listening to music, and I was like, huh, that's interesting. That's another trait apparently you can have.
0: There we go. All right, so we got something in common right there. But you are, I guess, wear three different hats. You're a keynote speaker, you're a magician, and you're a medalist.
1: I am, yes.
0: I know what a keynote speaker is. What's the difference between a medalist and a magician?
1: So the difference between a magician and a mentalist is kind of like the difference between a family doctor and a cardiologist. And so a mentalist is a specialty within magic. And we're actually going to have a little bit of fun later on. So everybody who's listening right now, I want you to go find some pennies and some dimes. And we'll come back to that later. So go find some pennies and some dimes. Make sure that you have at least one penny and one dime, and we'll return to that a little bit later. Mentalists, they do mind reading and psychic magic. So it's more of the illusions in the mind, being able to like think of a place that you've always wanted to travel to, and then they're able to tell you what it is. Oz Perlman, he was just doing it last night at the Washington course, at the correspondence dinner. And so that's a specialty within magic. And so every mentalist is also a magician. But not every magician is a mentalist.
0: All right, so that now we got that out of the way. So why do you do this? How do you get started? How difficult is it? What gave you the impetus to say, look, I want to grow up and be a magician? Most kids say, I want to be a fireman or a policeman. You wanted to be a magician.
1: It started when I was 7 years old. I was watching Lance Burton on TV. And I'm 37, so this was 30 years ago. And so for those of you who don't know Lance Burton, he was a really big magician, kind of like David Copperfield. And he had these TV episodes where he would come on and he would do these grand scale illusions on TV. And one of those times, I was 7 years old, he came on TV and he said, all right, all you kiddos, go get a penny. And then we went to commercial break. Came back from commercial break. He said, okay, put the penny heads up in your hand. Wave your right hand over the top three times and go, Lance Burton, Lance Burton, Lance Burton. And then put it under your pillow, and in the morning, it'll be a dollar. Make sure you tell your folks. And so 7-year-old me, I did all of it. I put it under my pillow. I'm telling everyone, it's going to be a dollar. Lance Burton said so. And then I woke up in the morning, it was a dollar. And it was the very first time I had ever experienced magic. And from then on, I was hooked. My parents got me the little magic kits. And then as soon as I got my library card, I was in the library and I was checking out the library books. And there was one book in particular, Mark Wilson's Complete Course in Magic, that I think I pretty much owned it from the library. I would renew it, renew it, renew it. And when I didn't have any more renewals, I would check it back in. I'd wait a couple of days for it to go back on the shelf, and then I would check it back out. I had that all the way through junior high school, where they were even calling me Magic Boy. It was a hobby all the way up until college, and that's when it ultimately started to become a career.
3: That's awesome. Did you ever get scared, like, being a mentalist? If you did something, am I able to, like, revert it back? Oh. Or were you just more of the, hey, I'm going to do this and see where it goes?
1: I mean, it's all fun, and it's all about creating wonder. And so, like, when I bend a fork, for instance, once it's bent, people say, can you straighten it out? Maybe. but it looks so much better once it's all mangled and turned. And then if I bend a quarter, one of the things I always do, because I always want to leave everyone feeling more wonder and more awe and feeling better about themselves than when I met. And so when I bend a quarter, I'll say, now, this is a souvenir. And souvenirs are great because they help us remember special moments. Mm-hmm. So every time you look at this, don't just think about what I was able to do. I want you to remember how special you are and everything you're able to do.
3: I still have that fork. It's so cool. I'll never get rid of it. I think it's so cool. It's a conversation piece. It really is.
1: It's so much fun. I've been doing that one for a long time.
0: How hard is it to learn magic? Can anybody do it? I mean, can you really just go to a library, get a book, and learn magic?
1: If you can tie your shoes, you have the dexterity to do magic. And if you can read a book, you have the intelligence to do magic. Really, what it comes down to is it comes down to practice and dedication. Because when you're learning magic, for instance, we'll go into sleight of hand. Oh, look, this is becoming an expose. I'm about to reveal some secrets here. So when you're learning sleight of hand, for instance, there's one of the things that we always tell people. You want to watch yourself do it in a mirror. And when you start, for instance, if you're making a coin disappear, when you're passing it from one hand to the other, you're actually keeping it in one hand. And you're just making it look like you toss it to the other hand. But when you practice that, you have to start by actually tossing it to the hand and seeing what does it look like when you actually do the thing. And then after that, that's when you start doing the secret move, and you need to watch it until the secret move looks exactly the same as actually doing it. And it gets to this really weird point where you watch yourself in the mirror and it fools your brain. And you go, that looked real. Where did the coin go? And you know where the coin went because you just did the trick.
3: Right.
1: But it fools yourself and it fools your eyes. And if it can fool you, that's when it's ready to actually go out and fool other people.
0: Now, do you remember your very, very first performance and how nervous were you?
1: Yeah, my very first one, it was a birthday party. I think I was 15 years old. And it was a Harry Potter themed one. There's a picture floating out there somewhere from this as well. And so I had like a big wizard hat on and I looked all serious and there were mirrors all along the closet that I was performing next to, which is not a very good place to put mirrors when you're doing magic, but I was just a little kid. And so I had all of my stuff all out on the table and I was just doing it for a bunch of friends and cousins. And that was my first paid show. I think, I don't remember how much I got. I don't think it was very much, like $20 or something.
0: And speaking of that, I mean, can you make a living? Obviously, you are making a living being a magician.
3: A mentalist.
0: Mentalist.
3: Yes.
1: Yes, and that's actually an interesting thing. So if you go on to the internet and you look up what does a magician make, I think it's pretty low. I think it's like $20,000 or $30,000 a year. And so the average magician doesn't make a ton of money. So then you have to go into, well, how do you actually make a living doing something like this? And the goal is magic is an art form. And just like any art form, if you really want to make a living with an art form, you have to figure out how you can get that art to serve the community and to serve business and to be something that people will pay for. And so what I've done over the years is I've taken my show and I've turned it into something that creates wonder, creates connection, resilience, and helps people become more innovative. I get them to see the world differently, and I get them to actually, we solve business problems with it. When I come into a company, companies that are disengaged and people that feel like, oh, it's just another company party, this company doesn't care about me, the show is just the mechanism I use to bring that appreciation in. And so I'm using the magic. We get everyone laughing. We get them chanting the organization's name. We blow them away. We turn someone invisible. But then I also add that keynote speaking in. And during that last part is where we really bring in the appreciation. We bring in the message and we let them know, especially for like a company party or a Christmas party, you know, at the end of the day, this company is just a name. It's a little piece of paper that's filed at the Secretary of State's office. What makes it worth celebrating is how each and every one of you show up every single day. So on behalf of this company, I just want to say thank you. Thank you for all that you do with X, Y, and Z. And I'll mix in things that they've actually accomplished throughout the year so that at the end of the show, when they're filled with wonder and awe, they actually feel seen as well. And that right there, that translates to solving real business problems of retention, productivity, and engagement.
0: That's exactly what you did when we had the graduation ceremony at the ZEC, the Zen Brown Education Center, at the point the kids are graduating. You call it the magic of connection. It doubles as a keynote. The magic brings everyone together. As you said, at the end, you share your story, and everybody was going crazy at the end. So now you branded yourself as the magic of connection.
1: Yeah, so the branding is fully seen, and I've got two keynotes, the magic of connection and the wonder cycle. And what they do is they help people to either feel fully seen. So if we're wanting to change culture within an organization, we use the magic of connection if it's bottom up with the entire organization. Or if we want to change it from the top down with the leadership, that's where we do the wonder cycle. And we help leaders to get out of the way that things have always been. There's so much disruption. We've got AI that's constantly changing. You go into the next month, things are going to be completely different than they are right now. Things are changing so fast, people cannot keep up. And the leaders that are stuck in the old ways, that are rooted in, well, this is just the way things are going to be faced with disengagement. They're going to be faced with disruption. There's going to be all these things that just don't work. And so if I can go in there and use the magic to get them to see, maybe there's a different way of looking at this and shift that perspective and open up to asking, what if? What if we do it like this? What if we try this? What if we approach this new technology this way? Then it turns fear into curiosity. And if we can turn fear into curiosity and then teach them to explore what's possible, go all in, and then learn and grow, we're able to create resilient teams, resilient companies, and even innovative companies that'll be able to weather any change or disruption.
0: That is genius, because you know what? I think a lot of people in that management positions, HR people, CEOs, it is fear. That's why they don't change, because we've always done it this way. Well, you know why you don't want to do it the other way? Because you're afraid to try. That's basically what it is. I'm part of that. I agree. I mean, I'm fearful of change because I don't think I know how to do it. I'm afraid to touch a computer and do something differently because I'm afraid I'll lose everything on the computer. Fear. I'm afraid of you. I'm afraid you're going to make me disappear, really. So you do contact these people. I'm sure there's some resistance when you do contact them as well.
1: And usually there's not a ton of resistance because once they hear what we're actually able to achieve and what we're actually able to bring, it turns into excitement. And that's the real thing, is if you have teams that are resistant to change, the way that you unfreeze them is you trigger that wonder and curiosity.
0: That's unbelievable. Daniel Schaefer, the man himself, is here live and in color. Jake Furman's here. I'm Andy Furman. 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I saw the truck just the other day on our street with Evan and Nathan Thompson. I don't think they were there, but I saw the movers right there. Window World Cincinnati with the big O, John Oslika. He'll be here in a couple of weeks as well. We're here till 9 o'clock. You could join us at 513-563-1480. This is What's the Point, where the music is on WDJO.
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2: What's the point every Saturday morning, 8 a.m., 8 till 9, 513-563-1480 is the phone number to join us, and you may want to do that today because a very special guest. First, Jake Furman's here. I'm Andy Furman. Daniel Schaefer, magician, medalist, and keynote speaker, the Wonder Cycle, okay? How many people come to you and say, I want to learn how to be a magician and a medalist, and what do you say to them? Do you teach them? Do you have classes? Can you do that?
3: So when people come up and they ask, I always take a little bit of time. I show them a couple of things that they could get started with. And then I point them to two books. I point them to the one that I started with, which is Mark Wilson's Complete Course in Magic. And then there's another book by Bill Tarr, Now You See It, Now You Don't, Lessons in Sleight of Hand. And those are two really good fundamental books that are a really great place to start. And then once you learn the foundation, that's when you can build it into whatever avenue of magic you enjoy.
2: I'm thinking you may be better off rather than jumping around all over the country and all over the planet, which you do really, for shows, you could have like a little school, you think, and I have budding magicians and medalists around. What do you think? The Daniel Schaefer School of Magic.
3: I do know people that do that, and there are a couple of really good ones out there. There's Discover Magic is a really good one. They do summer camps, and then they also do classes, and they do schools. And that's one I can't remember which one of my friends started that, but one of my friends is the one that started Discover Magic. And it's a program that other magicians have picked up, and it's all over the world now. You can find magicians that run the Discover Magic, and not only does it teach the magic, but it also teaches communication skills, it teaches empathy, it teaches other skills that kids really need to learn.
2: I'm just curious, how many magicians do you think there are in the tri-state, in this area?
3: Oh, that would be a complete guess. I would probably say, I don't know, there's maybe, if you're including amateur magicians, I would say probably 20, maybe to maybe
2: really?
3: 50.
2: So I was going to think a couple of hundred maybe. No, I mean, I guess not.
3: No, it's not that many.
2: It's a skill and an art at the same
3: yes.
2: time, right? I mean, and you really have to work at it. Now, how hard is it for you to get these performances? I mean, I think that you have a down pat. I've seen you several times, and you don't miss a trick. It's great. And you keep on saying to yourself, you scratch your head, how does he do it? I want to see it again. I mean, it's unbelievable. I'd watch your show every day of the week. That's how great it is, really. But I think the hardest part for you is not doing the show, is getting into being able to do a show. Contacting people. So how do you do that?
3: It is a lot of work to find all of that. The best part is when somebody sees me and they stay connected, if they see somebody and they're going, oh, I'm planning this event, or I've got this conference and we're looking for speakers, or we've got a Christmas party coming up or an awards banquet, then they can go, oh my gosh, I saw Daniel C. Schaefer. He's amazing. You've got to have him at your event.
2: It's true.
3: And that's my favorite way of getting these events, because they already come in and they know what I can do. But then there's also lots of different ways. I'm reaching out on LinkedIn. I'm having a good LinkedIn presence and just kind of following. If someone has a conference, I'll reach out to them. Or if somebody says, hey, I've got an event, I'm looking for some sort of entertainment or a speaker, I'll also reach out to them. So there's a lot of actual sales outreach. You know, that's the thing about show business is, only about 20% of it is the show, and then 80% of it is business.
2: Yeah, I mean, so what is your website? You give that out, and also a number. Perhaps someone wants to get in touch with you for their party, for Christmas parties. Really, I guess they're booking now for Christmas.
3: Oh, absolutely. My website is schaefermagic.com.
2: How do you spell Schaefer?
3: S-C-H-A-F-F-E-R, and then magic, M-A-G-I-C.com. And so that's S-C-H-A-F-F-E-R. 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
2: Okay, now let's get back to this Wonder Cycle. Because the Wonder Cycle says that what it sets you apart from other speakers and magicians is that you use magic to help see help people see the world differently. What does that mean?
3: Well, there's a movie that's out right now that I'm sure a lot of the listeners have seen. It's The Odyssey. Have you seen that one yet?
2: Not yet. Have you seen it?
3: I have. Oh, it was amazing. In The Odyssey, one of the stories that they tell is the Trojan horse and how back in those ancient times, in order to infiltrate Troy, they created this big horse as a gift. And then they said, this is a gift to Athena. They brought it in, but inside they had all of the soldiers. And so as soon as it was brought inside the walls, the soldiers were able to break out, lower the defenses, and they were able to take over Troy. And so a couple of years ago, I decided to call the style that I bring into these organizations Trojan Horse Motivation, because to all of the people in the audience, it's a magic show. And oh my gosh, we've got this magician, we've got this mentalist, it's such a great time. All of a sudden, all the defenses are down, just like Troy lowered all of their defenses. And so I come in with the magic show, but then secretly we're building in all of the motivation throughout the show. And so the magic of connection, the entire thing is about connecting them. And almost every single time, in fact, I think it's been since November, I've had a standing ovation for every single one of them. And they don't even realize that what we're doing is we're secretly connecting them. We're making them feel seen at their organization. And so the Wonder Cycle is the same thing. I wrote the Wonder Cycle originally a year ago, just as a traditional keynote. And they loved the concepts of being able to ask what if, explore what's possible, go all in and learn and grow. But then I always ask, what's something that could make it 5% better? And the feedback I kept getting was, we would have liked more magic. And so everybody loves the magic of connection. That's the one that you saw. That's what I brought to the point. And right. So I thought, why don't I turn the Wonder Cycle into a magic show as well? Right. And so the Wonder Cycle is just like the magic of connection. It's a magic show that gets you to see the world different, let go of the fear of change, and start getting curious about what we can actually achieve.
2: Okay, but do you think the fact that you are autistic, that helps getting that connection going, especially with the nonprofits? Because I watched you twice, once at the church in Northern Kentucky, and it's a different show that you had at the ZEC, at the Zen Brother Education Center, for graduation, because you were basically showing these kids, who many of them are artistic like yourself, they say, wow, I could do what he does. I could be somebody. And it was amazing. You got them on the stage. It was a different show completely.
3: Absolutely. And that's what I do. I make teams feel seen, and I make leaders see what's possible. And when it comes to nonprofits, I help them communicate their message so everyone can fully see the message, so the audience can fully see what they can do. And when I was at the point, the closing message was tailored specifically to them, because I am autistic and I struggled so much learning how to communicate. I'm communicating really well right now, but would you believe that back when I was in high school, I struggled to get my thoughts out in speech on
2: I might paper. Be autistic because I'm struggling now. Really, you're amazing. I mean, you should take over.
3: I used to get into fights because I couldn't communicate what I was trying to say. And I would try to say my point of view and people wouldn't understand what I was saying. And I would get so frustrated that I would just, lunge at them, and then I'd end up in a chokehold on the ground because I never want to fight, but I always started them.
2: 10 years later, you came back and made them disappear.
3: And so I didn't used to be able to communicate. And that was one of the things is I did an exercise for about 9 months where every morning I spent an hour and I would read a book and then I would write about what I had read. And it started out, I would just write a sentence. And it would take me an hour to just write a sentence. And then after 2 or 3 months, I was up to about a paragraph. And then by the end of the 9 months of me doing this, I would read. And then I was able to just talk onto the page is the best way to explain it, where it was just a free flow of my thoughts onto the page. And that's where I really learned how to communicate. And so when I came into the point and did their event, I was able to speak from real experience of there are times when these things, They can feel like challenges, but they can also become superpowers. Me learning how to communicate, me taking, this is how life was handed to me. What can I do with that? And instead of just saying, well, this is just the way things are, you start going, well, what if it could be something else? That's a perspective that came because of my autism. And that's not how neurotypical people think. Neurotypical people, they go to school and they're taught one thing and then they just accept it most of the time. And you'll end up with amazing leaders. You'll end up with amazing people, great friends, but then they just accept the world the way that it's handed to them. And that's the thing, is we've got so much disruption, so much change that's happening. We need people to realize that it can be so much more. We can be connected. We can have more peace. We can have more love. We can have more connection in the world. But it all starts with saying, what if the world isn't the exact way that I see it right now? And for a lot of people to think maybe it's not the way I see it is really scary, because now you're stepping into the unknown. So if you can take that fear and turn it into curiosity, and if I can just get them even just a little bit to see the world like I do, then all of a sudden options open up and you can do anything.
2: And this is, you know, no one told you to do this. I mean, when you were reading the sentences and going with the paragraphs, you just did that on your own. No professor, no teacher, no mentor. You just said, I'm doing this.
3: It was me using my own framework. That's my amazing. Entire life, I've been asking what if. And so now I'm teaching others how to do it as well.
2: That's tremendous. It really is. Daniel Schaefer, you're an amazing guy. You really are. And I think that anybody who has the opportunity to see you perform will be seeing a tremendous show. And I'm hoping that after today, you'll be getting some calls from various organizations. And again, as you say, they're booking for Christmas right now, so that'll be great. You could do that. Daniel Schaefer here till the top of the hour. Jake Furman as well. I'm Andy Furman. This is What's the Point on WDJO.
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2: We have crossed the 50-yard line, what we call What's the Point, every Saturday morning on WDJO, 8 a.m., of course. And we're here with Daniel Schaefer, medalist, keynote speaker, magician, Jake Furman. I'm Andy Furman. And by the way, we're talking about how great your shows are, and they are super. They really are. You have a fundraiser for the Magical Moments Foundation, August the 22nd in Columbus, Ohio. You're going to give money to kids with facial differences. God bless you for doing that. It's a wonderful thing. But for those who haven't seen your show, give us a little insight. Take us behind the curtain a little bit, what kind of a show it is, how long it is, things like that.
3: Yeah, so the show is really fun. It's theatrical. If you're familiar with magic, you'll go, oh, mentalism. Mentalism's kind of boring. There's a lot of boring mentalists out there, because it's like, think of a picture, and then they get all serious and they furrow their brow and then they describe it. And then it's like, think of something else, and they furrow their brow and they describe it. This show's not like that at all. This show, it's engaging, it's fun. I mix a little bit of magic in, and it has a story wrapped into it as well. And it's the story of a kid who grows up with uncontrolled psychic abilities and starts trying to understand them. And along the way, he discovers his love of magic. He explores experiences with his grandfather, and his grandfather tells him stories. All of that's brought in, and it's a mix of theater, and it's also a mix of my personal experience. In fact, the entire show is really, I'm blanking on what the word is. It's a metaphor of, you know, my own personal life, because growing up with autism, I didn't know how to use it, and there were things that I went through as a child where I had wished that it had been different. And so the show is almost like an ideal version of what my childhood should have been like. And so along the way, though, I'm growing and I'm continuing to develop. And then at the end, I'm able to take those skills and I'm going to able to give them to the audience. We bring two people up on stage, they read each other's minds, and then we turn someone invisible. And so the...
2: He does.
3: It's fun. It's got this Beatles theme to it. And so there's a lot of nostalgia, and it's all about the audience. Every person I bring up on stage, they are the star of the show. And the entire goal, and I've had tons and tons of people say this, we left better than we, you know, he left us better than when he found us.
2: No doubt about that. All right. August 22nd, Magical Moments Foundation in Columbus, Ohio. You know, you mentioned the fact that growing up with autism, you had some problems, you know, whatever it may have been. Have you ever gotten in touch with those you grew up with and say, well, I remember you when, and they've seen you now, how successful you are? Any stories like that?
3: Not yet. Although my 20-year high school reunion is coming up next year. And so that's going to be a great opportunity for me to reconnect with everyone.
2: Are you performing there?
3: I performed at the 10-year one.
9: Oh, that's cool.
3: And I was... 10 years ago, though, my show was very different than it is now. Back then, I was still kind of more of the serious mentalist. And what changed is, as I learned about my diagnosis and as I started to learn more about how to give to my audience, I learned that it's not about me. It's not about the purity of the art form. Because you'll have some people that say, oh, mentalism, it needs to be like this pure, spooky thing. It's really about the audience's experience. We want them to be able to feel joy and wonder and awe, and we do that however we can.
2: So what happened at the 10-year reunion? What was the deal? What was the response?
3: Oh, they had a great time.
2: I bet.
3: Yeah.
2: That's great.
3: In fact, let's have a little bit of fun right now.
2: Okay. All right.
3: And so all of you listening at home, when we first started, I said to grab some pennies and some dimes. And I actually have a few. Right here, we've got some pennies and dimes. I don't know if you can hear them. And so, Andy, Jake, and everybody, I want you to grab some... Kevin, I want you to grab some pennies and some dimes. Make sure you have at least one penny and at least one dime, but grab as many as you want. And everybody at home, do the same. Now that you have some pennies and dimes, make sure you have at least one penny and at least one dime, but grab as many as you want. And then I want you to just hold them in your hand, and I want you to total it up.
2: Is this a dime? It looks like it's a farm.
3: I was in Canada recently, so some of these dimes might be Canadian dimes, but they're still worth 10 cents.
10: You've got 12, I've got 44.
3: Okay. Yeah, so Andy's got 12 cents, Jake's got 44 cents.
10: 23 cents.
3: So now what I want you to do is I want you to take that value. So once you've totaled up the total, take the value, and I want you to subtract the number of coins that you have. So like, Andy, you have 3 coins, so subtract 3 from that value. So 12 minus 3.
10: 12 minus 3.
3: And so everybody subtract the number of coins you have from the total value of the coins. And then if you end up with a 2-digit number, for instance, if you have 25, then I want you to add those 2 digits together. So if you ended up with 25, 2 plus 5 is going to be 7. And so add it up, and then you should end up with just a single digit.
10: We'll give everyone a chance to do the math.
2: Okay. I'm going to have to go to summer school for this.
10: Because you said this is a total of how many coins yet, right?
2: So I had 12. I take away the 12.
3: So Jake grabbed a huge handful of coins.
10: So am I allowed to say it?
3: Sure, yeah.
10: Okay, so I take 44 subtracted by 6, or excuse me, subtracted by 8, and that's 36.
11: Right.
10: So now what do I need to do after that?
3: So add the 3 and the 6 together.
10: That's 9.
2: Single digit.
3: And I want all of you at home to be doing it as well, and I want think about.
2: Was it be a single digit? You got a single.
3: And I want you to.
10: I got a single digit.
2: Nine. 3 and 6 is 9. Yeah.
10: Yeah.
3: I want you all to think about that, because you'll find that every single one of you right now is now thinking of the number 9.
2: Right.
10: Wow.
2: Wow. Wow. Oh, now wait a minute. So could I do this at home? Right. Yeah. I mean, could I get a bunch of coins, tell everybody to do the same thing? Or would it
3: exactly.
2: Work?
3: Yeah.
2: I could do it.
3: It would work. But if you had totaled 25, it would have been 7. And so maybe I'm just subtly influencing everybody across the airwaves to all come up with the number 9.
2: Oh.
10: That's awesome. And yet I'm the one that had the most. How'd that work?
3: Here, let's do another one.
10: That's awesome.
2: Wow.
10: That's awesome.
3: Jake, I want you to describe this for everybody.
10: It looks like it's a milk jug with a cork on top, and it's got a Rubik's Cube mixed up in it.
2: How'd you get that in there?
10: He's not going to tell you.
3: There's a bottle right here. This is the wildest thing. I found this somewhere, and it's a Rubik's Cube inside of a bottle. How wild is that? I mean, how do you think they got it in there?
10: If I honestly had to make a bet, they made the Rubik's Cube, and then when they did the blowing of the glass, they put it around the Rubik's Cube.
3: But there's no way to get it out, right?
10: Right. No, there's no.
3: It's not changing. It's not doing anything, is it?
10: You're going to make a change.
3: Maybe. And then I have another Rubik's Cube right here. If you want to go ahead and just mix that up for me. And then I also have a red bag.
10: Here's what's in that red bag.
3: And then go ahead and pass it to Andy. Andy, you can go ahead and give it a couple of mixes.
10: Don't tell me they match each other.
3: And well, it's interesting. We got like a little tea in there. Now we're going to take it and we're going to put it inside of this bag right here. And then I'm going to snap my fingers, and just like that, it's solved. Isn't that wild? Now, everybody here is going, now, wait a second. What else is in the bag? And all right, so everybody, I got to be honest. There is another cube in the bag.
2: I could have done that. Too. I could do that one.
3: But you all mixed this up. Now, going back to those what if questions, we always think of what does a solved Rubik's Cube look like? Is it just solid colors on each side? What if there was another way to solve a Rubik's Cube?
10: Oh. Wait,
3: describe that. Do you see that? Describe to the viewers at home. What is that? We're looking at one side of the Rubik's Cube in the bottle and the Rubik's Cube they just mixed up. Does that match?
12: That's amazing.
10: Does that match? Yes, I knew it. I knew there was going to be matching here.
3: The next side.
10: That's crazy. So
2: the Rubik's Cube in the bottle. Launched in the bottle. And the one that we have outside that we just... moved around a little bit.
10: And mind you, we didn't touch the
3: one. That's three sides that match. Right. That's four
2: they
3: sides.
2: They match. They match exactly. Sides. Every row of
3: and
2: colors
3: six
2: match.
3: Sides. That is a perfect match. Wow. And that is solving a Rubik's Cube with an alternate solution.
10: Okay, but what cracks me up is the fact that, like, he's the one that did it. Dad touches it, and yet they matched.
2: Yeah. It's amazing. Amazing.
10: Okay.
2: But you know what, though?
10: There's definitely something behind
2: that. I'm more amazed what you did at the church in Erlanger, I think it was, about a year or so ago, when everybody was in the audience, and you asked them to pick, like, a number or something, and you went down the row, and you guessed their number. He guessed your number, I think, that night. Remember? In the church?
10: He guessed my number?
2: There was a number. Or your birthdays? Was that what it was? I mean, that...
10: He guessed my dog's.
2: Yeah.
10: There's my dog.
2: That's what I walked away with. I mean, I couldn't believe that. Of all the tricks you've done, that was the thing that really...
10: No, the best part that I loved is the one where you told my dad to get up on the stage, and he's sitting there shaking his head, worried, sick, like, thinking you were going to, like, make him invisible and gone. And you gave him a piece of paper and a few colors, and you told him to draw something. And he drew something, poorly, of course. And, like, it was hair, head, the body. And then you said, great. Now go ahead and draw, like, clothes on it. And he drew clothes on it, and you pull out, like you were a Xerox machine, you pulled out the exact same copy. And I was like,
2: See, what you do is not only a great trick, but people remember. They walk away with that, and they say, you got to see this guy.
10: I'm going to remember the bottle now.
2: You got to see this guy.
10: Really. That's hilarious.
2: All right, we're going to continue right here. Daniel Schaefer, the man himself. Be careful if you meet him and you get upset with him, he may make you disappear. He may do that. To the top of the hour we go right here on WDJO.
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2: WDJO. All right, so at the top of the hour we go. This is What's the Point on WDJO. Jake Furman, Andy Furman, the man himself, Daniel Schaefer. Quick question, if I may. Have you ever performed, and this has to be way back when you first started, and you kind of goofed up, you made a mistake in the performance, and they saw the mistake, and like maybe you had a coin in your hand, and it fell out of your hand or something like that. Anything like that ever happen?
3: Of course. It doesn't always work. And sometimes you just have to roll with it. Most of the time, you can make it feel like it was supposed to end up that way.
2: Okay.
3: Every now and then, it's unrecoverable. That actually happened at Procter & Gamble for Swiffer's birthday party.
2: Really?
3: The prediction did not match. And so every now and then, it happens.
2: What are we doing next?
10: He told me that I need a card.
3: So what I want you to do is I want you to think of a country that you've always wanted to go to. And then I want you to just go ahead and print it nice and big on there. I'm going to turn away so that I can't see it. Everybody else in this room can verify I'm not looking.
2: This is the spooky stuff. This is the stuff that I get like there's something like he's supernatural.
3: And then once you've written it down, just go ahead and turn it upside down so that we can't see what you wrote down.
10: I spelled that right. Okay.
3: All right. And we're going to just put it in one of these envelopes here. We're going to seal it up.
2: This is Daniel Schaefer live.
3: And I want you to actually think about this place. Have you actually been there before?
10: No.
3: No, but it's a place you wanted to go, right? I want you to imagine that you're there. See it in your mind.
10: Okay.
3: Imagine the mountains, the chocolate. I want you to think of the people. It sounds like German, but it's not Germany. Switzerland, isn't it?
2: You're killing me.
3: Is it Switzerland?
2: You're killing me. When he said chocolate, I know you were finished. I can't believe it.
10: Okay.
3: You have to tell the viewers. Was that what you were thinking of?
10: Is that on the card?
2: Yeah. That was on the card. Switzerland.
10: How?
3: Now, here's the best part. This card, you wrote that down. You have the ability to manifest it. If you put that somewhere where you'll look at it every single day, then at some point in the next 2 years, you'll actually make plans to go. And then when you do, I want you to text me and shoot me a selfie and say, I made it.
2: Well, we did spend a night in Switzerland.
10: Oh, I thought we just flew over it.
2: No, we spent the night there.
10: I don't remember eating chocolate there.
2: On the plane, we had chocolate, though.
10: Yeah, that's been one of my places I want to go to, though. Wow,
2: I'm not going to ask you how you do that because I don't want it to be spoiled.
10: It's an autism thing. You telepathically blink me.
2: Wow. You know, I may want to see that again. Could you do it again? Could we do that again with Kevin?

0: over it. Okay. Imagine those cliffs, all of the pubs. I'm right. seeing a lot of pubs.
1: Oh, here we go.
0: There's a lot of green.
2: Oh.
0: And,
2: oh.
0: He's all right, think there. Of the people talking. Think of the people. This has got to be Ireland, isn't it?
1: Oh, 100% Ireland.
3: I don't know how he does it, really. It's amazing. And you can see him. He's going to be in Columbus. That's on the 22nd, right?
0: Yep, August 22nd.
2: Yes. That is one of the autism traits I wish I had. That's so cool.
3: Is that related to autism? I mean, can it be to some extent? I mean,
2: because we do have that sixth sense that people say, where we have that better beyond means than neurotypical people when it comes to communication.
0: The autism, I think, helps.
2: Oh, it definitely boosted it, without a doubt.
0: It's ever since I was younger, I've been picking up on other people. And a lot of that is just being able to. The thing is because of the autism, I have to actually turn it on. If I'm not focused, I completely miss everything that the person's projecting, and I'm oblivious in social situations. But when I'm focused, I can read body language. I can read the subtle micro expressions. I had the book, the Nonverbal Dictionary, where it actually went through all of the different body language movements, and I had learned, you know, what does this mean? What does that mean? And so over the years, I've worked to refine the skills, and a big part of that comes into how I perform, how I do the mind reading. Some of it's magic, some of it's skill, and some of it is intuition.
2: The thing that amazes me is your confidence in it, though. Like when I wanted Switzerland and he wanted Ireland, you sat there and you were already describing and depicting what if you were standing there. But you had the confidence, like, I know I'm not wrong. This is where it's going to be at. And then you say the answer, and I'm like, how does he have this much confidence in that?
3: That's a good question, but have you ever been wrong on something like this?
0: Sometimes it's hard because the way that this one works is I see the images in my mind. And so this is where my study of geography really comes into help, because what I'm doing is I'm seeing the place that you're thinking of, and then I have to try and decipher what is this place. And so I'm getting senses of food and smell and the sights and the sounds, because it doesn't come across as words. That's the one thing. It'd be nice, because then people could be like, oh, I'm thinking of a name. Names are hard because names are words.
2: Right.
0: And, you know, it's like, I just start describing the person, but, you know, it's hard to describe a person. And so places are really, you know, that's why with Ireland, I was seeing like the cliffs. In Switzerland, I was seeing the mountains.
3: And the chocolate. And the chocolate. You know, it's funny because of all the things you could do, you take the coins and everything like that, and I've seen the drawings and stuff. This is the one thing people walk away with, shaking their head, that they're amazed. You know, and it's like you said early on today, it's like, there are going to be people that say, doubt it. Oh, he's a magician. It's fake. It's not real. Or there are going to be people that are very curious, say, how does he do it? Those are the ones you really want to get into. Yeah, they want to know how to do it. That's the key.
0: And, you know, the real magic, going back, you said, how can you make a living as a magician? You go back to, how do you get art to serve the community and serve the world? And one of my big passions are those nonprofit events, and especially those fundraisers. The one we have coming up on August 22nd, we're going to be able to make a difference. They grant wishes for kids with facial differences.
3: Does that general public go to that as well?
0: Yes, you can buy tickets to that. And if you just look up the Magical Moments Foundation, you'll be able to find tickets for it. A couple of months ago, I did one out in Montana. They had a goal of $200,000, or they had a goal of $250,000, and we were able to come in, use the magic, and tie in the message, and we were able to help them raise $350,000. And so if you know a nonprofit that has these big galas and they have a really good cause, I'm a little bit picky with the fundraisers I choose because I really want them to make a difference. But those are some of my favorite ones, to come in and not only bring the magic and the fun, but how do we really get them to raise the money? Because the real magic is what they're able to do in the community.
3: How did you find out about the Magical Moments Foundation, and what are the facial differences? What is that?
0: I met Richard. He's the one that runs that organization. I met him a few months ago, and it was because there was another magician friend of mine who's also really amazing. He typically does their event, and he wasn't available, and so he introduced me to Richard so that I could come in and make sure that they had an amazing event and that we're able to help them out as well.
3: And what is this nonprofit about? I mean, is it like a residential place, or what do they do?
0: So kind of like the Make-A-Wish Foundation for kids with terminal illnesses.

0: There are no other organizations except the Magical Moments Foundation that grants wishes for kids with facial differences, because a facial difference alienates kids from a very young age. And so they'll lack confidence. They start to not believe in themselves. But if you're able to help them be able to meet their hero, or to be able to give them the experience they've always dreamed of, and be able to see that, yes, you are special and you deserve to have everything in life, this organization helps to be able to instill confidence, to be able to grant a wish. And it's genuinely life changing for these kids. You know, not all of them are going to go on and continue to change the world, but it does change the life of every single kid that we're able to grant a wish. And it's all done through those donations and through the fundraising.
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0: My phone number is 801-452-5988. It's a Utah number. I'm based in Cincinnati, though. 801-452-5988. And then my website is schaffermagic.com. SCHAFFERMAGIC. 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DanielSchaffer.ai.
1: 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We'll see you next Saturday right here on WDJO.
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11: Good morning, Cincinnati. It is 9 o'clock. Yeah, it's 9 o'clock. It is Saturday, and you are tuned into the Did You Know Real Estate Show here on WDJO, where the music is. 107.9 FM, 99.5 FM, 1480 AM, and everywhere on the iHeartRadio app. Hi, Uncle Dick. I see you're watching our show this morning. Good to see you. With me in studio today, obviously, we know why Uncle Dick is watching, because one of my sponsors is with me today, Mr. Rick Barrick from All Western Mortgage. Rick, how are you? Good. Are we playing some golf this week or what? I think we are too. Next week? I don't know. There's too many. We haven't. No. No, and every time I come on, I keep talking about golf, and I'm wondering if, you know, my listeners are kind of thinking, like, does this guy actually work? That's a great thing about, you know, about being a real estate agent, or, you know, having these wonderful little devices called cell phones, because, you know, people can reach us at a moment's notice. I mean, you know, I get into the gym this morning, and I have, like, 3 or 4 text messages, and I'm like, oh, man, come on. It is. So, yeah, and speaking of gym, want to give a shout-out to Iron Sharpens Iron Gym up in Norwood. My personal trainer, Aaron, and his staff up there, including Alex and Jenny. My gosh, I love the fact that, you know, I go there twice, sometimes 3 times a week, and they literally kick my backside. But, you know, for being an old man, well, I'm not old, but 54 and still, you know, staying in good shape. Yeah, well, I know, we're both there. Yeah, we're vintage. We're not old, we're vintage. Fine wine, yeah, right? Yeah, like Ripple. anyway, so, you know, great to be with them. And, you know, again, I always say it's semi-private lessons, or you can get private training, so you don't feel like you have to walk into the big, you know, Planet Fitness or Crunch and have to. Yeah, right. Feel like your body shame, you know, because, you know, I still got a dad bod, right? You know, I don't, you know, about 40 pounds. Yeah. So, and it really shows. Although we were talking about this before we got on the air, my AI. Yeah. So, you know, AI is like the new thing, and everybody is using it in one way or another. And I have found an AI tool that can make, you know, I can produce my own videos, right? So I put my likeness in there, I put in a scene, I enter a scene, and it looks, I mean, it really looks lifelike. I mean, granted, it needs a few tweaks here and there. Oh, I you, yeah, really, you think? Well, that first one was pretty bad. It was the voice. Yeah, it was, well, and it was kind of an unrealistic background too. I mean, that where would you find a kitchen like that in Cincinnati? Well, yeah, it was the street in Hyde Park one. That voice was a little better, but then I re-recorded my voice, and then I, did something in front of Fountain Square, or the fountain. That one was good. That one was really good. Yeah, we're going to do one too. Yeah, so, but you know, it's a lot less expensive than, you know, having a $1,200 a month marketing company when you've got these tools that, you know, a couple $300 a month, and you can do this. And that's the thing. I mean, you know, you're like I am. I mean, we run a business, so we have to market ourselves. We have to constantly be getting our name out in front of people, and you know, to be able to do something like this, you know, AI does make things a lot easier. You know, but there is a lot of talk, like, you know, well, is AI going to replace, you know, realist? Huh? Yeah, it's replacing marketing. Yeah. So is AI going to replace real estate agents? Probably not. In my opinion, no, because even the younger generations, you know, like a lot of the in deals that you and I have done, you know, even the younger kids, they want to have somebody there, a physical person to hold their hand. Because when you're going through the home buying process, it can be really frustrating. It can be really scary. Yeah. Oh. Yeah. Oh, I didn't think of that. Oh, I didn't think of that. Well, yeah. Mm-hmm. Well, but the thing, okay, so here's the thing. If you take out, and this could be for any job, AI, all it does is spit back information that's already out there, right? So when I create a video, I'm telling it what to do, and it just creates it. You know, if I'm trying to research something and I go into Claude, I ask what I'm looking for, and it just spits out the information quickly. But the thing is, you lose that human element, right? So a lot of these deals, and you know this, you've been doing lending for what, 30 some years, 26 years. Okay, sorry, I didn't mean to overage you, my friend. Well, you'll give it to me after the show, I'm sure. Anyway, so there are deals where you really have to look at not necessarily what's on paper, but what is the situation with each individual client? Right. Yeah. Right. Sure. AI can't do that. Right, because it can only do what information it currently has, or what you're telling it to find. So right now. Well, I don't envision that happening. However, the more it advances, the more it learns on its own, if it can start doing that. The Terminator, yeah. Well, I mean, if it does do that, you know, but we'll see. I can't. Oh, well. However many. Well, and how many of these? Yeah, and how much of the? Yeah, and how many of these data centers are we talking about? I mean, you know, they're. I mean, I know. Well, he's actually going to, yeah, well, Christopher Smitherman's going to be my guest at 9:15 this morning. We're actually, not only going to talk about data centers, we're going to talk about some other stuff that's going on with the city. Say what now? Oh, that's, yeah, the Intel factory. Huge? Oh, my gosh. Really? Of its own? Wow. Yeah. Okay. Interesting. 90. I bet. I'm sure. Oh, I bet. Well, that and all, you know, that, well, and of course, they're talking about a data center in Trenton. They're talking about doing something out maybe in Mount Orb, Brown County or Adams County. And, you know, honestly, I'm not opposed to it. However, I think the planning should be, there needs to be better planning because, you know, there needs to be a lot of infrastructure to be able to support one of these things. They're making the, okay. Mm-hmm. Yeah. Well, I hope that's the case. You know, I mean, best laid plans, but you know, when you get you never know, because when you get government involved, you don't know what the hell you're going to get. Oh, yeah. I totally get it, and yeah, you're right. I mean, you know, just like, you know, there's layers of garbage in any government system. I mean, we can talk about, well, like let's talk about, you know, and before Christopher comes on at 9:15, let's talk about you know, what happened in Cincinnati last week, you know, with all the flooding, right? This is not the first time this has happened. Yeah, there was a, well, no, what did Mayor Asshat say? He said, we're going to analyze all our systems and critical infrastructure. Dude, this is not the first time this happened. Right. The sirens. I don't know. Makes sense to me. I mean, that does make sense. But you know what? But see, that's the thing. When you're dealing with politicians, common sense doesn't exist. You know? Yeah, he electrocuted. Yeah, exactly. So, you know, what I don't buy at all, one bit, is when somebody says, oh, there was nothing we could do about it. We don't, BS. For every problem, there's a solution. So when you and I are doing a deal, if there's a problem, we find a way to fix it, right? So to have, you know, a city manager or, you know, the mayor who, by, you know, actually he was in town, which is actually kind of shocking. He was actually here. You know, to say that, you know, we're going to analyze this, we're going to run a study, we're going to work with the Corps of Engineers, we're going to talk with our, you know, the whoever, and, you know, it's just, it's a bunch of garbage because there is always a solution to a problem like this. And, you know, and of course, you know, as my wonderful listeners, what does this have to do with real estate? Well, I'll tell you what it has to do with real estate. When you have problems like this and they can't be solved, or they're not solved, or you're slapping a Band-Aid on it, like they're talking about, what, having a $1 million relief fund set aside, that's taxpayer money. Right. So because of the failures of city government, county government, the taxpayers are going to have to flip the bill for these businesses that are getting flooded. Well, duh. It's coming from taxpayers. Right. Yeah. Yeah. Well, exactly right. You know, I was listening to, I think it was Scott Sloan on WLW. I guess it was maybe Monday. And he was talking to the owner of Zips Cafe. And I love Zips Cafe. I love Zips Cafe. I mean, they've got something. No, he couldn't. He's paying out of pocket, right. And he had to shut down because he was going to be losing tens of thousands of dollars in revenue until he was able to open back up, because he had to rip up the floor in his bar And, you know, they obviously had to throw out, you know, thousands of dollars worth of product because. Right. Yeah. Yeah, exactly. Or the premiums are going to skyrocket. Right. So there is, you know, there's a lot of, yeah, there's just a lot of issues with this. But, you know, I go back to, you know, like 20, I think this happened in 2016 when we had something like this happen. And I remember I had a friend who lived in Norwood right by Rookwood Commons. And her car, I mean, the parking lot where her apartment was, I mean, the rain came up so fast. I mean, and there were several cars that were parked there. I mean, the rain came up, the water came up to, like, her windows on her car. And her car was completely destroyed. She couldn't do anything with it. It was done. So, you know, yeah, same area. So, I yeah. Is that the Duck Creek?
12: Yeah.
11: Okay. I did not. Oh, it was like widen it to wide. I think it was widen it. Yeah. Well, it just still the same. You know, and. What I don't like about this whole deal is that you're putting a Band-Aid on something, and it's going to happen again, and it's going to happen again, and it's going to happen again. It's just a matter of when. So instead of sitting there and trying to, you know, give us statements and give us, what am I thinking? You know, about. We know, well, we're going to analyze this and we're going to fix that in reading from the book of political ebonics, like the mayor always does. That is no surprise there. When this kind of stuff happens, there has to come a time when there's a fix and somebody steps up and says, okay, we recognize this is an issue. It's happened before. You know, the pipes and the water lines and everything else and the sewage lines or the drainage lines are just. It does. And if your insurance rates go up, if you have these problems, if it's getting into people's houses, you know, there was 165 calls to the 911 for the fire department for water related issues on Friday. 165. So businesses and homes. Because there are residences that were affected by this as well. So if you live in a home, your basement floods, and let's say, oh, well, you know, the heck with this, I'm going to move out of there. Well, number one, who's going to buy the house, right? They know the flooding is going to happen. And, you know, but you're losing tax revenue. Home prices are going to start dropping in those areas because nobody's going to want to live there because, you know, at some point it's going to flood. Right. Yeah. I mean, we're talking about some of the most premier neighborhoods in Cincinnati. Oakley, Hyde Park, Madisonville. I mean, these are neighborhoods. Oh, absolutely.
13: You know, are going in there and knocking down.
11: Well,
13: houses,
11: you've got, I mean, they're putting up new condos that are going at about, you know, almost $1 million a piece. So, you know,
13: in Madisonville.
11: I think the bottom line is Mr. Mayor and City Council and MSD and Hamilton County, get your head out of your, you know what?
13: Keister.
11: And start fixing the problem instead of putting a Band-Aid on it. Okay, we're going to take a quick break, and we'll be back with more on the Did You Know Real Estate Show on WDJO, where the music is. We'll be back in a couple minutes.
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0: 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So hopefully those folks will take heed to some of the suggestions. And
1: we'll see.
0: Yeah. And our guest, Christopher Smitherman, will be calling in here in a little bit. Folks, and Bob, if you're out there trying to call in, the station is installing or working with a new phone program. So I apologize in advance. So those of you that are trying to call into the show, 513-563-1480. Technology is great when it works.
1: Yeah.
0: So luckily I've got enough topic and information that we'll just keep going.
1: Yeah. We'll
0: keep on. like Bill Cunningham says, we never stop, we just continue.
1: That's right.
0: So Cunningham here. So anyway, what I wanted to first talk about was, now I brought this up a couple weeks ago. There was a new housing law that was passed by both Senate and the House of Representatives. It was sitting on President's desk, which, you know, he never signed it, but it did eventually become law, as our system of government works. Even if as long as the president doesn't veto it, but if he never signs it, at some point it is going to become a law. So this historic housing law offers fresh grants and new business programs. All right. So this is called the 21st Century Road to Housing Act, and this law doesn't just attempt to boost supply and ease some housing restrictions. It also provides a number of new business grant and incentive programs. So the 21st Century Road to Housing Act, it's a bipartisan measure, and it became law on January 10th. And let's see, the most noteworthy measure is that it restricts large institutional investors from acquiring single-family homes, which is great.
1: Yeah.
0: Because one of the statistics that I know and I've seen is that 60% of single-family properties here in the Cincinnati area are rentals.
1: Yeah.
0: So I think limiting companies like, you know, BlackRock and
1: all the out-of-state, like the huge ones.
0: Yeah, the huge ones. To keep them from coming in here, all these capital acquisition or capital investment firms from coming in here and buying up all these properties and turning them into rentals. I understand, you know, some people like renting because they don't want to have to deal with the maintenance. They don't want to have to cut grass. They don't want to do all this other stuff. But at the same time, those of us that are smart with our money understand that renting, you're basically taking $1,000, $2,000, whatever it is you're paying a month, and you're just throwing that money. You as well just throw it in a
1: you're
0: fire.
1: Paying someone else's mortgage.
0: You might as well just, put a match to it and just light it on fire.
1: If you don't have to rent, just think about it. I mean, a lot of people don't remember that your house is your biggest investment, and it grows every year.
0: It does.
1: You know, it's not a depreciating asset like a car.
0: No, exactly. And that, and I think that's that's one of the disparities, because, you know, rent can go up, right? Because expenses for landlords go up when it comes to like property taxes. We know what's happened with property taxes over the past 5 to 7 years.
1: Yeah. Doubled.
0: Yeah. You know, gas and electric prices and all that stuff. So when those expenses go up, they got to pass that expense on to, you know, the tenants, right? But if you own a property, even though those expenses go up, the more you're paying on your mortgage, the balance comes down. You can refinance every 6 months, right?
1: Yeah.
0: You can
1: refinance, I mean, every month if you really want to.
0: Really?
1: Yeah, it just depends how much equity you have.
0: Oh, well, I didn't wait a minute.
1: Other month.
0: Hang on. Okay, well, explain that then, because I was always under the impression that it's every 6 months that you can refinance.
1: Well, I mean, you can go, it's every 6 months, because when a company refinances, say if you go through me, mm-hmm. and we have an agreement with Fannie and Freddie, our company does that, if early payoff, it means it gets refinanced or whatever, before 6 months, we have to pay back our service release premium. So that's why everybody says 6 months. But technically, you can go to another bank, and then and then I get screwed. You know,
0: right.
1: Technically, but
0: well,
1: when you buy a house, say if like an investor,
0: I think
1: we did a refinance up in Dayton.
0: Michael, my California investor.
1: Yeah, and he bought it for cash.
0: Yeah,
1: I think actually took a hard money loan.
0: He did,
1: and then he you know, he put money into it and refinanced it in 4 months, pulled all of his cash out. But technically, you just have to pull a cash out on your mortgage, you have to be entitled for 30 days.
0: Entitled for 30 days. Yeah. Isn't that something? Okay, yeah. I see. I was not aware of that.
1: Yeah.
0: Well, see, I learned something today. Yeah. Thank you, sir. I appreciate that. All right. So another noteworthy provision allows the Secretary of Housing and Urban Development to give applications in opportunity zones added weight when applying for grants compared to those not in eligible zones. So it's kind of unclear how much of an advantage, you know, such builders would get, as the legislation does not spell out a specific structure, but HUD, Housing and Urban Development, gives out nearly $5 billion in grants a year through a variety of programs, so the stakes could be high. The potential access for developers comes as old Opportunity Zone program is set to sunset at the end of 2026. So, I mean, that's great. So if you are a developer, you're in an opportunity, and there's plenty of opportunity zones here locally in Cincinnati. So that's good that those grants are going to be available because, again, we definitely need, you know, homes to be remodeled. I mean, if you look at what's happening in the West End. So there's a lot going on. And
1: those grants, but real quick, those grants can go on top of a rehab loan, too.
0: Oh, is that right?
1: Yeah, so if HUD gives you, say, here's a grant for $40,000 or whatever, and you need to do a rehab loan to put $100,000 into it,
0: yeah,
1: you can get a grant. You can use that really grant cool. on top of that.
0: Okay, well, cool. Well, that's good information. All right, well, thanks, Rick. All right, well, we're going to take another quick break, and when we get back, there will be more of the Did You Know Real Estate Show here on WDJO, where the music is. We'll be right back.
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1: The grants. There's a lot of stuff going on the studio here today.
0: I know. the studio's a little busy today. How many employees does it take to set up a phone system here? So
1: right now, three.
0: Three. Windows issue. Okay, so hopefully you all are at least hearing us out.
1: I know, right?
0: So
1: you know, if you could hear me for the first 20 minutes.
0: Well, we'll find out, because when I get the podcast back from Kevin here, one of our producers, we'll know for sure, because you know, obviously that goes on my podcast platform and. You know, all the other social media, marketing, my YouTube channel. It's a lot to keep up with, man, I'll tell you.
1: AI.
0: I know, right? but when we're talking about opportunity grants, one thing what other grants are is out there for, you know, for home buyers or
1: the main there's a couple. The main grant that there is called a Community First Grant.
0: Okay.
1: And there's a big difference. So when you talk to people about down payment assistance and everything, there's a big difference between grants and down payment assistance.
0: Sure. Of course. Yes. You know what? Yeah. And that comes up in conversations when I'm meeting and talking to buyers and I'm going through the buying process with them. Yeah. And we talk about down payment assistance, and there are two, you know, and actually just happened with a client a couple weeks ago when I was discussing the difference between a grant and assistance. So
1: the assistance is when you get a down payment assistance, that means, especially in Ohio, it's called OFA, Ohio Financial Assistance.
0: Yeah.
1: The difference is between that and a grant. Number one, interest rate's way lower.
0: Oh, sure.
1: On the down payment assistance, because they end up putting a second lien on your house for 7 years. Okay. So say if you borrow $5,000 for down payment assistance, they put a second lien on your house, but it goes down incrementally each year until it's gone in 7 years. So that means if you sell your house or refinance your house within that period of time, you have to pay a portion of that down payment assistance back.
0: Ah. Okay. Okay.
1: So now a grant is basically like, here's the money.
0: Right.
1: You know, but the big difference on that, On a down payment assistance, for example, I think the interest rate was like 6.5.
0: Yeah.
1: 6.7. On the grant, it's 7.8.
0: Well, and
1: so it's a big difference in interest rate.
0: Well, now interest rates, of course, and that affects your monthly payment. But the other thing too is with a grant, don't you have to live in the home for a certain period of time for that grant to be
1: 6 months?
0: That's it?
1: Yeah.
0: Okay. So that's good information for me.
1: They basically give you the money.
0: Yeah.
1: And go.
0: You
1: can refinance, you can do whatever you want within 6 months.
0: Okay.
1: You know.
0: Well, now, but the qualifications for grants and...
1: It's a little harder.
0: Right. So, essentially, you're looking at higher credit score, more reserves.
1: And it's not as much money. Grants normally go... They used to go up to 4% now, depending upon a couple of them, that's only 2%, when the down payment assistance is 3%. So, you get another full percent in down payment assistance. So a lot of people don't really do the grants anymore just because the interest rate's so different.
0: Oh, yeah.
1: And the qualifications are a little harder.
0: Well, but what about those grants that come once a year that start and like people apply
1: the welcome
0: for them?
1: Home?
0: The welcome home grants, yeah.
1: Yeah. Those are gone within the first
0: 30 days?
1: Not even. A week and a half. And for that one, I don't offer it, but I know it pretty well, but you have to have a contract.
0: Sure. Yeah. No.
1: So
0: you
1: it comes
0: to be
1: out
0: under
1: March normally, but you have to be under contract and put in right on the first when it comes out. And if you don't get approved, and you got a certain amount of time to close, so it's great. It's up to $20,000.
0: Yeah.
1: But
0: there's only a finite amount of. Yeah. I think that amount that gets set aside is probably getting less and less year over year.
1: It just goes so fast.
0: Yeah.
1: And if you don't have a good loan officer knows what he's doing, you're not going to get it. Really.
0: Good point.
1: You know what I mean? And again, I don't offer it, but I know plenty of guys that do. But fast.
0: Well, because it's normally just through like the major banks, like Bank of America or Huntington.
1: Or Fifth Third. You have to be a federally chartered bank. and the federal bank that you're chartered with has to connect to your state that you're lending in.
0: Okay.
1: So there's a little bit of, you know, because I worked for a bank for, 13 years?
0: Uh-huh.
1: And it was, our Federal Reserve Bank was in Tennessee.
0: Yeah.
1: And I couldn't offer it because I'm in Ohio. It's not connected to Tennessee. It's really weird.
0: Oh, man. Well, again, it goes back to what we were talking about before, levels of bureaucracy and red tape. And
1: yeah, but, I mean, again, it's a great if you can qualify and get in it. You know, I've lost a couple buyers to it just because, you know, I'm very transparent. I'm like, hey, if you can get this, here's a good loan officer I know that knows what he's doing. Mm-hmm. Go for it. But you have to be within that month. It's, like, very specific.
0: Yeah, it's, yeah. Yeah. Well,
1: but these other grants and down payment is year-round.
0: You know? Okay, well, that's cool. Well, yeah. And, you know, a lot of times, you know, and that's something that I think a lot of people need to know because, you know, there are folks that think that there are barriers to get, you know, buy a home.
1: Yeah.
0: You know, there's that thought that, well, I need a 700 credit score or, yeah, well, you know, I don't have
1: 640 enough minimum. And we do have, yeah, a couple national down payment assistance that goes down to 600.
0: Okay.
1: Yeah, but the farther you get lower on that credit, the interest rate goes way up.
0: Yeah, your rates are going to go way up. Right.
1: And on the national programs that we offer, there's some fees too because it's a little more high risk for them. They still put a lien, but because, you know, the quote unquote credit score is always a thing.
0: Oh yeah.
1: You know, you've got to have a credit.
0: You've got to work on that.
1: Yeah.
0: Well, and you know, and I think that's something that when people engage with me for the first time, you know, when I hear or they ask, well, I don't know what to do. I don't even know where to start. The number one thing I say to people is check your credit.
1: Yeah.
0: Right? Know where your credit is.
1: At least do the monitoring.
0: Yeah.
1: I mean, but don't trust that credit score.
0: Well, I was going to say, yeah.
1: Credit-wise and the
0: credit karma.
1: Credit karma.
0: No. Way
1: don't
0: off.
1: Trust. So typically, when we pull a soft pull on your credit,
0: yeah,
1: we're normally 15 to 20 points below credit karma.
0: Oh, absolutely.
1: So you can use that as a buffer. So if you have a 750 credit score in credit karma or credit wise,
0: mm-hmm,
1: we're normally 15 to 20 points below that.
0: What about like the Experian app or the
1: same thing?
0: Same thing. That's still okay.
1: Yeah, it's great for monitoring. You know, just to tell you that, you know, unless so your identity's not stolen, stuff like that.
0: Right.
1: But you cannot. You don't really use that as a credit score guide.
0: Sure.
1: Because us as the lending institution, when we pull your credit, we have so many more variables that go into that credit score rather, mm-hmm, than just saying like, oh, here's your credit.
0: Right.
1: You know what I mean? So Sean, you deal with a couple other loan officers and anybody will say that it's normally 15 to 20 points below what that credit karma is. And they don't pick up all collections either.
0: Ah,
1: you know, so
0: yeah,
1: we had one that the lady had a 740 credit score. She just bought a car,
0: yeah,
1: like 2 months ago. A collection showed up last month for a medical bill and dropped it 80 points.
0: Ouch. Well, that's
1: it. You can't be on the loan now.
0: And medical and all that medical stuff can be a real pain.
1: We don't care about medical collections. No lender really does.
0: Okay.
1: About medical collections, but when it first hit, it kills your credit.
0: That's true. So, well, and I do know that there is a I think there's a way to get, and I think it's through the federal government, that you can get a full credit report from all three bureaus, yep, for free once a year.
1: Yep. At a minimum, have someone pull a soft pull on your credit.
0: Oh yeah.
1: You know, if it's me, it's fine. You can start an application with us. We'll see where you're at. If you want to, mm-hmm, buy, it doesn't have to be right now.
0: Right.
1: You know, it can be in the next 6 months to a year, but if you start now, you get those issues taken care of.
0: Sure.
1: So you'll be ready.
0: Yeah.
1: You know,
0: well,
1: you can't
0: right,
1: just be like, hey, I want to buy a house tomorrow. You know what I mean?
0: Yeah, exactly.
1: Which sometimes you do send those to me like, hey, we're going to go. This guy wants to go see a house today. Remember, I'm like, okay, give me like an hour.
0: Yeah,
1: until he says, you know, yeah, but it is what it is. And that's what we start off the show saying. We never really take days off.
0: You're right. We don't.
1: Vacations.
0: We're sitting here, you know, working at our text messages as we go through, even though I'm live on Facebook.
1: Yeah.
0: If I see text messages and we're trying to reply to them, it's like, okay, yeah, I'll give you a call after the show.
1: And the main thing is that you do.
0: Yeah.
1: You do get back.
0: But you know what? Here's what I have found. Is the quicker you can get back to somebody, the more they're going to trust you.
1: Yeah.
0: Because you're actually taking the time to acknowledge the fact that, hey, I see you. I understand. You're calling me. You texted me. You messaged me in some way, shape, or form. And my guy's getting back to me like that.
1: Yep.
0: That says something.
1: Yeah.
0: You know, so often, you know, and I get this, you know, I get p- people telling me all the time. It's like, oh, yeah, I was trying to work with this other agent, and he never called. He never showed me, you know, any of the houses.
1: As we found out this last week.
0: Or he was
1: week.
0: Sending me houses that were over my price range or not where I wanted to look.
1: Well, and it was we found out this last month or so. I was like, I'm not going to get all of them. You know what I mean?
0: Yeah.
1: And
0: I'm not going to get every client.
1: And it's fine. You know, but it's that chance to actually
0: make an impression.
1: Yeah, is try to. Yeah. And, you know, again, if you don't get a deal, you get upset for a couple minutes. You're like, all right, whatever.
0: Yeah, let's go drink a beer and we'll call it a day.
1: Yeah, it's fine. but you know what I mean? If you do everything that you're supposed to do on our end and your end, and they don't go with you.
0: You did what you did. You did what you could.
1: Remember, it used to bother us. Remember when you first got into business? We were just like, what? I got back to him or her so fast and blah, blah, blah. And if you didn't go with me, I'm like, you got to move on, man.
0: It does. It happens. Yeah. Yep. Well, speaking of beer, I wanted to actually, and I want to give a shout out here. I went to a restaurant up in Wyoming for the first time this week. It's called Tella Bar and Grill. It's in Wyoming. Absolutely phenomenal. I mean, the atmosphere was incredible. The food, it's just basic, like, you know, a soup and salad.
1: Yeah.
0: But it was the best white chicken chili I think I've ever had. And the way they prepared, you know, it was just a wedge salad. But, I mean, again, and the service was impeccable. Amazing place. And I told them as I was leaving, I was like, you know, this is the first time I've been here. I'm going to give you guys a shout out on my radio show because it was really a great experience.
1: Was it called Tella?
0: Tella, T-E-L-A. It's got one of those little things, slashes
1: above
0: the
1: in the English language?
0: Tella or Tella or whatever. I don't know. Anyway. But anyway, it's Tella or Tella Bar and Grill. It's in Wyoming, right off of Springfield Pike in downtown Wyoming. So if you are in the Wyoming area or would like a nice little place to grab a drink and a light lunch or a good dinner, go check out Tila Bar and Grill. Okay, we've got one more break to take, and when we get back, Rick and I will keep talking. We're going to go over some events this weekend and get into a little more real estate. You're listening to the Did You Know Real Estate Show on WDJO, where the music is. We'll be back in a couple minutes.
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0: All right. 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So,
1: Joe Nuxall.
0: Joe Nuxall, the old left-hander.
1: Right on the side of the stadium.
0: Yep. Joe Nuxall way. Yep. So, and while we're talking about Cincinnati, hey, the Reds aren't looking too bad.
1: Dude, don't jinx it.
0: I know. Well, they won last night. They beat the Cardinals, so I'm happy about that. They won their first two series out of the All-Star break. So let's hope springs eternal.
1: One series,
0: huh?
1: They
0: won both series. No, the Colorado series, and then they won the other series.
1: They were in
0: Colorado and Seattle. They won both those series.
1: Yeah. Well, Colorado sucks.
0: But I got a couple of their guys on my fantasy team, and they're doing pretty good. So
1: they hit a lot of homers.
0: Yeah, exactly right. Yeah, well, you don't want to take any of their pitchers, though. Anyway, but speaking of Cincinnati, so this is one of the biggest events in all of Cincinnati is taking place this weekend. It's the Cincinnati Music Festival down at Paycor Stadium where the Bengals are. And, of course, I think we're all getting excited. Actually, the Bengals, their training camp starts next week. So I might do a little video down there.
1: Yeah.
0: Yeah.
1: You know. I think it starts Tuesday. Tuesday or Wednesday?
0: It's this week. I know that. I don't know when. Tuesday. Anyway, so music festival down at Paycor Stadium. Listen to the lineups today. Mary J. Blige, Tony Songs, and SWV. I mean, those are some iconic.
1: I don't know who that second one is.
0: I've heard of them.
1: Yeah.
0: But these are iconic names. I mean, Mary J. Blige here in Cincinnati. I mean, Paycor is going to be packed.
1: Yeah.
0: Yeah. All weekend long. And also Regina Bell and Shirley Murdoch make some special appearances. Along with Midnight Star performing a 50th anniversary show. 50, good grief. Yeah. Ceremony is free and open to the public. So it's actually, that's for that ceremony. But obviously there are tickets to get into.
1: Is it not Usher, is it? Who's the number one
0: person? I think it's Mary J. Blige. Yeah.
1: I thought it was someone bigger than that.
0: And let's see, visitors can access augmented reality artist kiosks, an interactive beat maker, dance simulator, and hepatic music panels.
1: Oh, that's right up your alley, man.
0: What, the AI
1: dance,
0: stuff?
1: The dance simulator. You're going to get out there. And
0: oh, gosh. What, right. I'll do the cabbage patch and the lawnmower.
1: No, I'll do the sprinkler.
0: The sprinkler? Yeah.

0: owner, who the owner is Sharon Fortin. Now, I've done one of these before.
1: What's a sleuthing skills?
0: So it's a murder mystery.
1: What's a sleuthing skill though? I don't know. Is that like a detective skill?
0: You'd be like Scooby Doo.
1: Oh my god.
0: Oh
1: my god.
0: I know, right? Anyway, so they have a gourmet buffet, free soft drinks, and yeah, I mean it's great entertainment. Obviously, it's 21+ for something like this. Well, they used to do this at my friends and I did this a while ago. They had it at Sharon Woods at the golf course clubhouse up there, and it was, you know, like 3 hours long, but it was a lot of fun. You're eating dinner and, you know, they give you clues and you sit there with your table and you're not with, you know, unless you're with a big group of friends, you're with people that you don't know and you're trying to solve a mystery. It's actually pretty cool. Something you and the wife should try sometime. Anyway, so let's see. And then the Summer Beer Garden Series is beginning. So that's at the Germania Society of Cincinnati from 4 p.m. Traditional German food, German beer, and live music. So admission, that is free admission. So that's always kind of cool. And then the West End Festival is this weekend. So music, food, and fun vibes all over on the West End. And at the Museum Center is the Jurassic World. So a little interactive thing there with dinosaurs and learning about history and all that kind of good stuff. So lots of great events going on in Cincinnati this weekend. And like if you're friends of mine on Facebook, you probably saw the little video I did right in front of Fountain Square talking about all this stuff. So I know. Shut up, Rick. Yeah, it was AI. Yeah, so what? It looked good.
1: It did. That one did.
0: You know? Right. Well, you know, okay, so I hearken back to my days of when I was working on my master's degree in like 2003 and trying to figure out and try to learn Microsoft Office. And I was enamored with figuring out how to use PowerPoint. I thought PowerPoint was the coolest thing since sliced bread. So I'm sitting there putting PowerPoint presentations together for our groups and for classes and for presentations and stuff like that. So I really enjoyed it. The older you get, you got to keep the mind engaged and trying to do new things. I mean, I resisted, the AI thing for a while. You know, I'm like, oh man, I don't know if I can do that. I don't want to mess around with it. And then I started, you know, doing a little bit with ChatGPT, and I'm like, okay, this is kind of cool. I get on a webinar last month from, I don't think it's somebody from Keller Williams, but it was somebody who engages or does presentations about using AI tools for real estate. So he brings up Claude, and I heard about Claude from one of my clients because he uses it for...
1: Is that like a ChatGPT?
0: It's like, it's ChatGPT on steroids.
1: Is it?
0: And he was talking about, you know, integrating Claude and this other AI tool called Higgsfield. And I looked at it. I mean, it's overwhelming. I mean, it really was overwhelming at first, but I mean, the graphics and the videos on there, you know, that you see, examples of that, of the work is like, oh my gosh, this is incredible. Like, but I'll never figure that out. Well, guess what? One day I just sat down and I said, you know what? I need to figure out some different marketing tools because what I had wasn't really working. I wouldn't say it wasn't working. It's just I wanted to do something different. Let's put it that way. So I sat down for an afternoon and I just got into Higgsfield and I bought my subscription to Higgsfield, my subscription to Claude. Actually, it's a lot less than a marketing company. And I talked about this at the beginning of the show. Yeah. And now I'm like, okay, you know, you saw the first iteration. Everybody saw it. And then the second one, better. Deleted, yeah. Second one, better. Third one, better.
1: Yep.
0: And as, you know, as things, time moves on, and it'll just keep getting better and better and better.
1: Yeah.
0: And of course, I'm going to do live stuff like this, you know, the radio show. Hi, everybody out there in Facebook land. Put it on my YouTube channel. But, you know, to complement that with the Higgsfield and doing some of those things still, you know, it's all marketing. So anyway, the last thing I wanted to get into here, we've got what, maybe a couple minutes left. So, you know, I get a lot of questions from folks about, you know, well, how the market is doing. And, you know, if you've been keeping an eye on for sale signs in your Cincinnati neighborhood lately, you've noticed a change. Maybe that house down the street, the one that would have been gone in 48 hours last year, is still sitting there 2 weeks later. And perhaps you're seeing more price reduced banners popping up in your favorite real estate apps. And of, you know what, that's happening with my listings as well. Mm-hmm. So you aren't imagining things. As we head into the fall of this year, the Cincinnati real estate landscape is shifting. After years of a high-octane seller's market where buyers could waive inspections, which I don't even get me started
1: not
0: on
1: even
0: that.
1: On new

0: construction.
1: Don't even get me started on that. And offer $50,000 over asking just to get a foot in the door, the scales are finally beginning to balance. But before you worry about the market is tipping into a crash, let's look at the facts. The rules of the game have simply changed. If you are planning to sell your home this fall, business as usual won't cut it anymore. You need a new playbook, right? So to understand where we're going, we have to look at the numbers. While the national housing market has seen its own set of challenges, Cincinnati is currently an outlier in several fascinating ways, right? So according to June 2026 data, active listings in Cincinnati are up a staggering 18.9%. Compare that to the national gain of just 1.9%, and you'll see why local buyers are suddenly feeling a lot less frantic. They actually have options now. So the median list price has held steady at around $355,000 when the national median slid down 2.5% to $430,000. Days on market has climbed to 37 days, which is up 15%, but still much faster than the national average of 53 days, like Florida. Florida right now, I mean, if you have a house on the market, it may sit there for a long time, which is kind of strange.
0: Yeah.
1: And about 17.2% of listings saw price reduction recently, up 1.4% from last year. New listings are up 4.7%, meaning more sellers are entering the pool alongside you. So, you know, you have to be, now we have to talk about being a little more strategic. And I think that's a topic that we will bring up for our show next week. Because if you are thinking of selling your home, you know, it's not just put a sign in the yard and put a for sale sign. There's a lot more that goes to it. So we'll get into that next week. So, Bob, Christopher, if you're listening, sorry for the inconvenience this morning with the telephone system. I'm sure that will be rectified next week. And Rick, thank you again for coming in this morning.
0: No
1: Dan,
0: problem.
1: Thanks for all of your hard work and putting up with everything this morning.
2: Today was a little crazy.
1: A little crazy, but we made it through. So, and as always, my love and blessings to all my listeners. Thank you so much for being a part of the show. You've been listening to the Did You Know Real Estate Show on WDJO, where the music is, and we'll see y'all next week. Have a good weekend, everybody.
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6: 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And we are having a fun time here at WDJO this morning. The sun is shining, the birds are chirping, all of our colleagues are humming and bustling with joy as per usual on a Saturday morning. We do have the trivia question out there for the taking. Another What Car Am I? This week's winner will receive a $25 gift card to The Hive in Erlanger, Kentucky. 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They've actually won Northern Kentucky's best breakfast, brunch, and lunch, I think, for a couple of years in a row. Awesome food, great atmosphere. What car am I? 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I started production in the late 1950s, and I've had engine options ranging from 6 cylinders to 8 cylinders, anywhere from the 3.6 liter range all the way up into the 7-and-some-liter range. So quite a few engine options there. I've been available in 2, 4, and even 5-door wagon configurations, and one very rare option on me was a retractable hardtop. 513-563-1480. I'm hanging out in the studio with Jared Donner from On The Go Wheel Repair. 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Jared specializes in fixing what's there, repairing some of the highest quality components on your car, and those are the OE wheels. You know, the things that everybody wants to go change out for the things that they see on the displays at one of the tire stores, right? They're like, oh, man, but these are a different color. They look more sporty, but oftentimes they're weaker. They are definitely not made of the same materials, not made to the same quality standards, and a lot of times the best option is keeping what you have on there. Jared, good morning to you. How you doing, buddy?
7: I'm doing well, Wesley. Thanks for having me.
6: You know, Jared and I have actually known each other for quite some time. So Jared's not new to this. I'll say that to start. Jared is not at all new to this, are you, buddy?
7: No, we've been at it a while. This is our 21st year in business. We started in Southwest Florida in 2005, moved back to Cincinnati to raise a family in 2012.
6: And you've been at this ever since. And you definitely have the eye for detail. So at Ulmer's Auto Care, we actually use Jared quite a lot because, you know, what our entire MO is to keep what you have running, right? We want to keep your vehicle in great shape for years and years to come. And while we don't personally handle the aesthetics of the vehicle, we have a lot of great referral partners that we trust and have wonderful relationships with to do those types of things, right? Detail services like on-the-go wheel repair, to where you can keep that OE quality fit and finish of the vehicle, even aesthetically, while Ulmer's Auto Care keeps the underpinnings right where they should be. So you said you've been now in business for 21 years, and I've known you for 15 of those, I think.
7: Yeah, early on when we got to Cincinnati, we met.
6: Yeah, absolutely. So short backstory, Jared and I met on a parking lot, right? Typical in the automotive world. And I had just gotten a job down at Lexus River Center, which is no longer there anymore. They've since moved. And Jared would come in and refinish the wheels for our used car intake. And under his own guise at on-the-go wheel repair, he would pull up in the Chevy S10 truck. Or it was a GMC Sonoma, wasn't it?
7: The Ranger, and then that turned into the Silverado, and yeah, so we've been moving around trucks quite a bit.
6: And if you've ever seen a little black truck with an orange logo on the side that says On The Go, that's Jared or one of his wonderful employees that are running around the city making wheels look great again just like they should. So what's really cool is, you know, unbeknownst to many of you, right, if you guys have bought a car in Cincinnati really in the past 15, 18 years, you might be driving around a car that Jared's worked on.
7: Yeah, we do about 50 wheels a week. So, you know, we're doing a couple hundred wheels in a given month. So a big majority of that is for used car inventory or through the service department at car dealerships. Yeah.
6: Yeah. Yeah. If anybody has any connections and you guys, you know, wheels are expensive. Nobody realizes that. If you ever called into a dealer and, you know, let's paint a scenario right here, right? Because there are so many times where somebody curb rashes a wheel, something like that, right? You're backing into a spot. You're trying to parallel park. You're turning into a tight space. There's a curb there. You're trying to park on off-street parking or something. And you know, all of a sudden you hear it. You feel it in your bones when the wheel gets curbed. Oh, my gosh, right? All the car guys are just cringing. The tingle's going up your spine right now, just feeling the wheel just crunch against the concrete. But don't worry. Not to despair. You don't have to buy a $900 right rear wheel. No, no, no. Jared can fix that at On The Go Wheel Repair.
7: Yeah, reach out to us on our website and send us a picture of what you got. We'll assess it and figure out a good, convenient way to get you fixed up.
6: Yeah, and some of the work you guys have done over the years, really impressive, right? Because there's so many different fits and finishes of wheels nowadays. It used to be simple. Right. I remember back in the day, everything was some color of alloy. Remember that?
7: Yeah. When I first started, you know, a Honda Accord had one style of wheel, maybe two. But now it's a Honda Accord has six or eight different style wheels on their newer vehicles. So it's really been a challenge to keep up with the finishes. But they're always like one step ahead. But we're always kind of reverse engineering how they create some of these finishes. So, but that's a challenge that I love. That's part of why I'm in the business is it's a challenge always, but, we're good. We're pretty good at what we do. We keep good, clean work and, we're consistent. So, I do get a kick out of it. Every time I go through Chick-fil-A and you see the curb is just chewed up. I always thought it would be a good idea to like sponsor a curb at Chick-fil-A because it's just all chewed up. They have such tight alleyways to get through. We're the bank, you know, so those are common culprits.
6: Just you should get a stencil that says onthegowheelrepair.com and just spray paint it on every single chewed up curb.
7: I'll have to get with
6: some guerrilla marketing. Yes. I mean, that's probably vandalism, so I'm not actually condoning that on air, but it sounds like a fun idea.
7: Well, if you're feeling frisky one night, Wesley, you could maybe go out there and do that for us.
6: Yeah, right. And, you know, that's one thing you brought up, though. It's amazing how difficult it is, right? A lot of people, they think that touching up a wheel is like doing touch-up paint on a car. Because, right, I've done it. A lot of people have done touch-up paint on a car, right? Sometimes it takes a little bit of time, but most of the time it takes 5 minutes, right? You clean the area, you do a little bit of touch-up paint. Most of the time it blends in just fine. It looks great on the bumper. And yeah, every now and again you have to wet sand something if it gets bad, but most of the time that stuff is easy. Wheel repair is not that way. We're talking about actual, you know, alloy, aluminum, sometimes steel wheels. And, you know, the material that's ground away has to be removed. You have to fill it in. You have to somehow reconstitute the shape of the wheel if it's too bad. And then reapplying and trying to duplicate the fit and finish of a machine wheel face that has a manufacturing coat, right? Like these wheels are made in huge factories. To actually duplicate the fit and finish of some of these wheels, those same processes need to be applied. So you taking the time to reverse engineer a lot of this stuff to figure out how to do that with really great paints and coatings is really kind of part of the name of the game in order to save people money from having to buy brand new wheels.
7: Yeah, absolutely. There's a lot of different repair techniques that we use, but it all starts with the cleanliness and prep. There is no good repair unless it's a clean to start with. So that's often a challenge because the wheels, it's where the rubber meets the road. It's got the brake dust is constantly battling, especially in the high-performance vehicles. They just shed brake dust. So we got to remove all that stuff before we even start getting into a repair. So clean, grind sand, clean more.
6: Yeah,
7: so
6: exactly.
7: It's a lot of cleaning.
6: And you guys definitely spent a pretty good amount in the sandblasting booth, for sure. Just...
7: We don't sandblast wheels, you know, that's for other facilities, but, you know, prep is the name of the game.
6: I would imagine so. And you guys do a lot of other work, too, because machining the face of the wheel is another part that, you know, simply can't just be done anywhere. Fixing bends, right? There's a lot of different things that can happen to the wheels, because you just said it, right? It's where the rubber meets the road, and the wheel and the tire take more impact force than anything else on the car. Obviously, it kind of goes without saying, but it's something we often take for granted. The fact that our wheels and tires are engineered to endure thousands of pounds worth of force on impacts hundreds of times every single drive. And you want to trust that to some Timu wheel? No. Come on, right?
7: I agree with you. We could talk about that with the cheaper replacements. We should certainly have a conversation.
6: A lot of them are downright unsafe. You know, when you're talking about a 5,000-pound vehicle that has to deal with, no offense, right, everybody cover yours, Cincinnati roads, right? It's like a dirty word. And you know, they're brutal, right? And I see cracked wheels all the time. You know, working in this business, you see the worst side of things.
7: Yeah, so, you know, with the cheaper replacement wheels, like we're discussing, is the aluminum content is just poor, so there's just so much dirt in the aluminum. The OEM wheels are certainly proven to be much cleaner quality of the metal content, so they repair better.
6: Mm-hmm.
7: And I wouldn't even, you know, there some wheels are made so poorly that I don't even recommend repair. So, you know, for first and foremost, it is safety. So
6: yeah.
7: We won't do a wheel if we don't feel 100% that we can produce a safe repair.
6: Yeah, absolutely. And that's the name of the game in any part of this industry, because we are responsible for people's personal transportation, right? So they're rolling around guiding their families. And obviously, we take it very, very seriously. And it's great to hear that that's obviously the top of your list. And it should be, right? A lot of these aftermarket wheels, you see them broken all the time. It's very rare that you see a broken OE wheel. A lot of times, you know, the engineers will engineer in a certain amount of metallurgical, I'm trying to think of the right word because I'm not an actual engineer, but they allow it to bend, right? It's somewhat malleable. That's the word I was looking for. They engineer a little bit of malleability in there, so that way it bends instead of breaks under extreme, extreme stress. And a lot of these lighter, lower quality wheels out there.
7: Yeah, they're just brittle.
6: Yeah, they're very brittle. Very brittle. So it's like rolling around on glass.
7: The aluminum content is just got so much dirt in it that it makes it brittle. So it can take an impact and then literally break, like you said.
6: Absolutely. Well, give us a call, 513-563-1480. We still have a $25 gift card out there to The Hive in Erlanger, Kentucky, Northern Kentucky's best breakfast, brunch, and lunch. 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The trivia question, what car am I? And here are your hints. I started production in the late 1950s. I had engine options ranging from 3.6 liters all the way up to 7.5 liters. I was available in 2, 4, and even 5-door configurations if you counted the wagon version of me. And one rare option I had available was a retractable hardtop, which was especially rare considering even that still had 4 seats. 513-563-1480.
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0: 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I'm your host, Wes Adams, here until 11 o'clock to answer your car questions. Give us a call, 513-563-1480. Still hanging out in the studio here with Jared Donner from On The Go Wheel Repair. Check him out at onthegowheelrepair.com. Many of you may even be driving around a car whose wheels look fantastic, because he repaired them after somebody else chewed on a curb, right? So he's been doing this a long time, 21 years in business, and it truly just does a great job. Wonderful attention to detail. Can't speak highly enough about it because there's so many people that want to get into this business as a side hustle, right? They want to get into this business, oh, I'm just going to go do this for a few hours a weekend or something, and they never really take the time to hone the craft, right? To really get good at something, right? They say it takes 10,000 hours to become an expert in anything, even the most minute of tasks, right? That's why anybody can boil pasta, but a master chef always does it better somehow.
1: Yeah, absolutely. But I give credit to anybody that's wanting to go out there and get their hands dirty and, you know, repair maybe their own wheel on a Saturday. I feel like any hands-on experience doing anything is great for anybody. So if that's what you want to spend your time on, I applaud that over sitting on a screen all day.
0: Yeah. Yeah. Fair play.
1: You know, get out there and learn something, make yourself better, do something.
0: Yeah. Yeah, no doubt. And obviously Almer's Auto Care is always hiring, right? You want to go learn how to be a great technician, a great mechanic, right? You want to be a great service advisor, a great manager.
1: It's right? A great team. I've always gravitated toward you guys. Anytime we pull up there, you guys call us to request service. You know, we jump right at it because we know that you're going to be ready for us when we show up. Not that we show up and then let me get the car on the lift. No, you guys are on it 100% of the time.
0: Yeah. Yeah. Well, we do our best, right? I mean, I would be lying, and I think anybody would be, right? It's one of those things like, okay, let he who's never made a mistake cast the first stone kind of thing, right? And everybody misses stuff, makes mistakes. But, again, it's how you show up day in and day out. And you've been doing this for 21 years. I've been working in this industry my entire life. You know, one of the other cool things that I, anybody out there that has any connections or knows any repair shops, dealerships, any body shops, anything where wheel repair is really relevant either for resale value or just aesthetic value. Keep Jared and On The Go's name in your mind because he's been doing it for so long and he does such a good job. In fact, what he did for us was amazing because a lot of times, a lot of repair shops out there, when somebody wants wheels refinished, right? Because we at Almer's, we try to help people, right? So a lot of shops will say, nope, we don't do that. Take it somewhere else. You know, we've got a parking lot. If it's there for a day, it's not the biggest deal in the world. And what I really appreciated about Jared was he wouldn't just leave a car on jack stands all the time like all these other wheel repair guys would. He would bring out the gunny wheels, and they were great, right? Because that way, if we did need to move a car around a few feet, we still had the opportunity to. And a gunny wheel is really cool. If you guys haven't seen them, it's gunniwheel.com. I know it's not that big of a plug for them, but they're so useful, right?
1: Oh, they're great. Much safer than a jack stand. Jack stand's pretty safe, but it's just really nice to have I call them dummy wheels. It's just a wheel that you could use. And you could still move it around your shop, you know, slow speeds. You can move it around with that. So it makes it convenient.
0: That's awesome. That's awesome. We do have a caller. We're going to head straight over to the phones. And caller, what's your name? Where are you calling from?
2: This is Howard. From White Oak.
0: Hi, Howard. Well, thanks for calling into the Car Tech Show. Are you calling in to try to guess the trivia question, or did you have a question of your own?
2: I thought I'd give it a shot.
0: Oh, there we go. Yeah, what do you got for us? What car am I?
2: I think you're a Studebaker Wagoneer.
0: Oh, that is a good guess, but it is not quite right, Howard. I am so sorry. What made you think Studebaker? I'm curious, because not even a lot of people know what those are.
2: They had a range of engine options everywhere from a six-cylinder to a V8 supercharged that you could get on the Wagoneer.
0: Oh, yeah.
2: You could get it in two-door, four-door, and it had a retractable roof on the station wagon. They advertised it back in the day. You could carry a refrigerator in the back of the thing because the roof retracted, and you could put a refrigerator in the back of it. So,
0: that is awesome. Man, I'm kind of sad that it's wrong because that sounds like Really, I didn't even know that about the wagon version of that. That is awesome. Thank you for that.
2: Oh, yeah, yeah. Tell you what, can I get an award for the best wrong answer?
0: You got it. I don't know what we're going to figure out for you, but you got it. That's yours. I'll make one of those little cement plaques, and I'll put it in my front lawn for you.
1: He's got me convinced that that is the right answer.
0: Yeah, right. Oh, that's awesome.
2: I want to be best at something. Come on, man.
0: Yeah, right? Exactly. Right? We're all special in our own way.
2: Yep. So I just, when you were talking about the top and the, you know, and stuff like that, I said, boy, that sounds just like the Wagoneers. So.
0: Yeah, you know, and again, by the hints so far, you are pretty close. But okay. Everybody listen up, because I might have a few more hints to throw your way, too. We're not done yet. Not done yet. Awesome. Well, thanks for calling in, Howard. I appreciate the guests, and you know, keep your ears open, okay, buddy?
2: All right. Sounds good. Thank you much.
0: Appreciate you, sir. Thanks for calling into the Car Tech Show. Yeah, so I'll go over those one more time. The trivia question for a $25 gift card to The Hive in Erlanger, Kentucky. My recommendation from their menu is the Joe P. Plus, right? Every famous person that's come through there has something on the menu, and the Joe P. is your standard breakfast, but the Joe P. Plus, in true Cincinnati fashion, comes with Geta. And every breakfast is better with Geta. Am I right?
1: Indeed.
0: Indeed, right? And so the we're talking about cars. Sorry. My brain. Yeah, I haven't eaten breakfast yet. So what car am I? I started production in the late 1950s. I had engine options ranging from 3.65 liters, technically, all the way up to 7.5 liters. Those should be some hints for one of you certain badge guys out there. I was available in 2, 4, and 5-door configurations, if you consider the wagon. And one rare option was available with a retractable hardtop convertible, which was one of the only retractable hardtop convertibles for a 4-seater all the way up until the early 2000s. What car am I for a $25 gift card to The Hive in Erlanger? 513-563-1480. Now, back to the topic of wheels, right? Because, again, wheels, not a lot of people realize what the structural differences, the quality differences are, right? The difference in strength between an OE wheel and an aftermarket wheel. A lot of those aftermarket wheels that you see on these trucks and cars, most of them are really not well designed enough. They're more for looks than for actual durability. Right. And a lot of people trade that. Now, there are wheels that are absolutely premium. Right. You know, me being a race car guy, I can definitely point you in the right direction. But I can tell you, you're not getting a set of four actual forged race wheels for $400-800. They're more like $4,000. You're looking $7,000 to $1,000 a wheel, because the process necessitates that type of cost. The same is true with original equipment wheels. That same forging process, that same desire for ultimate structural integrity lies in that wheel from the factory, because the manufacturer has all of this liability. They're selling you a $50,000 car and it's got to roll on what? Wheels. So they want those wheels to be strong. And it's really a disservice to your automobile and your safety when you go for a cheaper set of wheels after you've curbed up a set, instead of calling on the Go Wheel Repair and making those things look brand spanking new.
1: Couldn't agree more, Wesley. Thank you.
0: Now, the process, though, that's what intrigues me, because wheels have gotten more complex over the years.
1: Absolutely, yes.
0: And not just the color, but the machining finishes, right? You've got so many different textures and surfaces.
1: Yeah, the machining is a very cool aspect that we provide. Basically like a really smart brake lathe, you know, when you resurface your brakes, your rotors, we can get a digital profile of your wheel, and then we can shave, you know, fractions of a millimeter off of the face to give that factory look again. And that's just such a cool process. I'm sure there's videos online, and it's really cool to see. And, you know, if you go to our website, we got a little video of sped up of that process, and it's just so neat. I enjoy it every time we do it.
0: That is awesome. Yeah, you got to check out their website, onthegowheelrepair.com. We're going to head straight over to the phones. We've got the next caller on the air. Caller, what's your name and where are you calling from?
3: This is Joe from Northern Kentucky.
0: What's up, Joe? How are you doing?
4: sounds so wonderful, it hurts.
0: I bet. So what are you calling in for?
4: A couple of questions. When are we going to be able to request that stop thing function to be disabled, you know, the stop-start thing?
0: Oh, goodness gracious. You know, I wish it was as easy as, you know, like a 9-millimeter screwdriver straight to the dashboard, but it's not. And, that is so obnoxious. You're right. You mean the stop start button. Is that right, Joe?
4: Yeah.
0: Oh, any,
4: it's no longer required on new vehicles, and it was a stupid idea to begin with. I'm just curious if there's any, if you've heard anything about, you know, being able to take it to the dealership and have them disable it.
0: You know, I haven't yet, which begs the question, right? These manufacturers need to get on that, right? Deliver the people what they want. I mean, anybody that's out there, right? You guys, a lot of listeners out there probably have the newer car that has the start stop. You pull up to a stoplight and it shuts the engine off and you go to go again and the steering wheel's tight for a second. You got to wait for the engine to start back up. The manufacturer says, oh, you're not even going to notice it. Oh, well, boy, do we notice it when we're trying to turn in front of traffic. Isn't that right, Joe?
4: That is correct. Next question is about my wife's Kia GDI engine. I read some ugly stuff on that GDI engine recently, and I'm wondering if I need to just get rid of the car and replace it.
0: Man, that is a great question and a very common topic of conversation, Joe. I got to tell you, the GDI engine from Kia has not been historically the best. Right now, I would always like to, you know, think the best of people, right? I want to be altruistic in some instance. I want to think, you know, maybe Kia got their head wrapped around the right concept and actually started to build a good engine. But I'm fearful that that still may not be the case. And in good faith, I've always got to do what's right for my listeners. And I've got to tell you a quick story. We had a 2021 Kia Telluride in, and it had the 3.3-liter V6. It had gone 7,000 miles since an oil change, and this car had 81,000 miles on it, right? So pretty typical of most vehicles that are on the road today. When we drain the oil out of it, Joe, this engine holds 6 quarts, mind you. We drained about 1.8 quarts out of it.
4: Jeez.
0: So they still seem to be rampant with oil consumption issues, and that's not just by nature of it being a GDI, which stands for gasoline direct injection, but I really believe it to be a nature of just process reduction, right? I think that they are missing some steps to push cars out of the door more quickly. They say over the years that it's been byproduct of machining debris and some other things, but my thought is maybe they just don't build as good of an engine as some of these other manufacturers do.
4: Well, there's been, according to what I read, there's been all sorts of lawsuits and millions paid out so far. And the only reason I'm thinking about it is because one of my clients made mention that he has a GDI engine, and it's got 60,000 miles on it. Mm-hmm. And he's fighting with Kia now to get the thing, you know, resolved, because it's just throwing oil out left and right.
0: Yeah, but anyway, it's brutal. It's brutal. It's sad to hear, right? You know, people spend their hard-earned money on you know, and in anywhere else, right? You go in and you know, if your sandwich doesn't have mayonnaise on it or something, you can ask for a new one. But the car industry, especially with a 60,000 mile car that should still be under warranty, mind you, is just silly.
4: Yeah, I agree. Well, I'm thinking about looking at a used Lexus to replace it with.
0: Yeah. You know, my first recommendation is always going to be a Corvette. But shortly thereafter would probably be, yes, a nice used Lexus or Toyota product.
4: Yeah. All right, man. I appreciate your time.
0: Thanks,
4: Joe. You have a wonderful day.
0: You as well. We'll try to.
4: Bye-bye.
0: Thank you, sir. All right. Well, we still have the trivia question out there for the taking. If somebody can call and guess what car I am for, a $25 gift card to The Hive in Erlanger, Kentucky. I started production in the late 1950s with engine options ranging from 3.65 liters all the way up to 7.5 liters in V8. 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And in the 2-door, one rare option that was available was a retractable hardtop, which was especially complex because I still had 4 seats. What car am I? 513-563-1480.
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0: 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I'm your host, Wes Adams, here until 11 o'clock to answer your car questions. 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We're going to head straight over to the phones. We have a caller on the air. Caller, what is your name and where are you calling from?
2: All right, Wes, this is Howard again. I'm going to give this trivia thing another shot, man.
0: Yeah. Oh, yeah, let's run it. Let's see what you got, Howard. What car am I?
2: All right, I'm guessing it might be the Ford Skyliner.
0: The Ford Skyliner, that's very close.
2: Yeah, that had a retractable convertible top to it. And it came, in the two-door version, it came with the retractable hard top. convertible.
0: So you're pretty close, Howard. You're pretty close.
2: Dang the luck.
0: You're pretty close.
2: Can I get a runner-up for the best wrong answer?
0: You know what? Howard, I will tell you this. I mean, you are crazy close. And in fact, if nobody can call in and like guess the original one, I mean, I might even have to consider giving it to you, because there's a bunch of weird sub models from the 50s and 60s, right? There's so many different options.
2: Right. That, right. It was a Galaxy Skyline.
0: Oh, there he got it. My next hint was going to be, there's usually a businessman at the center of me instead of a supermassive black hole. So, right. So, it's the Ford, yeah, you like that? It's a Ford Galaxy. Galaxy. Yeah. So,
1: I love that he called back with, like, almost. Yeah. Right on. He's, answer. Like,
0: he was on the tail. The Studebaker machine. Was good. He even said, Jared even said, man, over the hint, that Studebaker was, I thought that was going to be the answer. It was a good guess. But, man, Howard couldn't leave it alone. He got it.
1: You can tell he thought about it. He just didn't resort to going online. He thought about it. Yeah, came with another genuine answer.
2: Yeah, I kept thinking about it because I've seen those at car shows, you know, and I was always amazed about the complexity of that thing and watched it work and retract and all the hydraulics and everything. And the guy, typically the guy who owns it said, oh, man, there's so many sensors and things you got to line up to get this thing to work right.
0: Oh, could you imagine the repair bill on one of those today? I mean, to see it work in action, right? Oh, right. Wow. Yeah, that's incredible. Well, hang out on the phones here. We're going to get some information here from you. Howard, you've called into the show before, right?
2: Yes.
0: Your previous winner? All right.
2: Yes,
0: I've got your info. We're actually having some issues with the phones right now. I'm sure you could probably tell. So I've got your info from a past winner, so I'll make sure that stuff gets out to you for the gift card to The Hive. If you go there, it is an awesome place. You're going to love it, all right?
2: The Hive. Okay, well, I'll take the wife over, so check that out.
0: Yeah, go for breakfast or brunch. You can't miss.
2: All right, that sounds good. Look forward to seeing the little gift certificate. So. Yeah,
0: appreciate it, Howard. Well,
1: congratulations.
0: Take care of yourself.
2: All right, thank you much. Take care now.
0: Bye. Yeah, the Ford Galaxy. Yeah, and so many options, right? I mean, back in the day, you know, imagine walking into, you know, you have some options. You get like a 6-cylinder, 8-cylinder still, but a 7.5-liter V8, right? And you could just get anything in a station wagon. I think that's the cooler thing, right? Because nowadays, could you imagine for like, you're like, yeah, I want a Camaro, but I kind of want a station wagon Camaro.
1: I'm such a sucker for wagons.
0: Same, right? Being a dad, it turns you into a wagon guy.
1: Oh, they're so cool.
0: They are. I mean, minivans are cooler, but wagons are still pretty cool. You know, nothing like sliding. If I could get an Audi RS6 Avant with the sliding doors and the vacuum in the back like my Odyssey has on it, that's a win-win, right? Basically, an Odyssey with all-wheel drive, a twin-turbo V8, an 8-speed dual-clutch transmission.
1: What's the Mazda that's kind of a mix between a minivan and a wagon?
0: Oh, the Mazda MPV?
1: Yes, I like those things.
0: Oh, brother, that's a fantastic car. In fact, so I've got, like, dream cars, like poster dream cars, but then I've got dream build cars. And it's a bunch of hodgepodge mixes of cars that should have never been made fast with great engines in them.
1: Nice.
0: And I would love to have a Mazda MPV, which was their minivan, and outfit it with the running gear from a Mazda Speed 3, and then put a big turbo on that.
1: I can get along with that, Wesley. Let's
0: See,
1: do it.
0: That's why we're friends. We've been friends.
1: I can get along with that. Let's go. My good, hardworking tech, Joe, he had one of those before, and I'm like, man, that's awesome. I wish
0: the,
1: you still
0: the MPV?
1: Had. Yes.
0: Oh, yeah. I mean, they're sweet, and they had great amount of space in them. Another car that kind of begs to mind is like the Honda Element.
1: Yes, right? Just very neat.
0: Wonderful.
1: You can just
0: car.
1: Hose it out.
0: Yeah. Yeah, exactly. The whole interior, for those of you who don't know, on a Honda Element, it's more or less waterproof. It's literally made to where you can hose out the entire floor on a Honda Element.
1: I don't know why they stopped making that. That was a neat vehicle.
0: People got lame.
1: No, this is true.
0: We all started working from home, and nobody cares what they pulled up in. Okay. That's what really happened.
1: They all do kind of look the same anymore, don't they?
0: Yeah. We had that conversation this morning. You know, there are a lot of great cars out there. If you complain that there aren't amazing options for sports cars out there, it's probably just because you don't have the money for one, which is fair. Because it seems like, and you know, I talked about this a few weeks ago, it used to be you could take, you know, 17, 20 grand if you had it, and you could buy a really sweet sports car. You know, that 20 grand would go and buy you any high-end Camaro, Mustang, GTO, and right in really good used condition, maybe even modified. You could go get a 500-horsepower car all day long for that money. And nowadays, comparatively for the years, you know, like finding something that's 7, 10 years old, that number is now 50.
1: Yeah, if you want it to perform, I mean, you could still spend that kind of money, but it would be on a vehicle that you couldn't work on, and the parts would be ungodly expensive.
0: Yeah, so. And most of the time they are, right? You know, we've got some kids that work for the company. I try to be the old sage at Ulmer's Auto Care and tell these kids, you know, just drive what you got. You've got a great little Toyota Camry, Honda that you started with. You know, just because you're working full time and everything, now you're out of high school, it doesn't mean you got to go buy a car payment. What do? They visit the dealer over the weekend. They come back in with some car that they can barely afford, and I make fun of them for it.
1: Yeah, and I get a kick out of like some of the car community. You know, it's I really appreciate anybody that actually, you know, builds their car out.
0: Yeah,
1: you know, actually like took something that might be beat up a little bit and actually turned it into something. I got a lot of respect for that aspect.
0: Yeah, definitely. It's, you know, showing a little bit, you know, anybody can go out and buy it built, not bought, whatever it is, but a car that at least shows a little bit of character or shows its purpose, right? That's what I love about race cars, because they don't care about how they look. They don't care about what you think. They're built to go fast. So even when you see a race car on the street, right, you've got a somewhat standardized car, even if it's built for autocross. It might not win any races in a straight line, but you still fall in love with that little ratty Honda Civic with slicks on it just because, you know, somebody's out there having fun.
1: You put your blood, sweat, and tears into it.
0: Yeah,
1: you know,
0: exactly.
1: That's the hierarchy. It's something that you worked on, something that you built, and then it's, you know, something that you paid somebody to build, and then just brand new, real expensive car. Ooh.
0: Yep.
1: You know, I appreciate when somebody puts blood, sweat, and tears into it.
0: Yeah. Yeah, I usually scoff at Ferrari owners as I roll by my radio flyer wagon I welded together myself.
1: Like, and more power to them. You know, it's a wonderful machine.
0: Yeah, it is nice, right? I mean, at the end of the day, I just like seeing any of it out. I love keeping the spirit of the culture alive, keeping the enthusiasm for cars alive, keeping cars interesting. That's what we're all here about, right? That's what the Car Tech Show is about, is to keep cars interesting, keep people well-informed, and keep people driving.
1: Yeah, and
0: right.
1: I'm so glad to be here. Like I told you before, even, you know, radio is community, and so it's good to have a little car community here on radio in Cincinnati. So
0: we've got some wonderful listeners over the years, man. I mean, it not only the callers that call in, but people that'll come up to me in the shop. You know, thank goodness nobody knows what I look like, but or else they probably wouldn't listen. But it's you know, it is really, really amazing just being able to have this platform to get close to people. To just really kind of help give back to your city in any way you can, right? I love that. Give us a call, 513-563-1480. 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
0: 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I'm your host, Wes Adams, here until 11 o'clock to answer your car questions. 513-563-1480 is the number to dial. Thanks also to all of our iHeartRadio listeners out there. We see you, we love you, and we love that you're tuning into Cincinnati's WDJO. We already had Howard call in and guess what car I was. I was the Ford Galaxy. Right, the Ford Galaxy. Not a lot of people know that that had an option for a retractable hardtop, even with a four-seater, which was crazy, right? The complex hydraulics mechanism that was present in that car is something that nobody would want to attempt to repair today. We're going to head straight over to the phones. Caller, what's your name and what part of town you calling from?
16: Hey, good morning, Wes. Paul in Erlanger.
0: Hey, good morning, Paul.
16: How you doing? I wanted to thank you. I had sent you an email earlier in the week. I was fighting my air conditioning and my Pathfinder.
0: Yeah, yeah.
16: And you recommended changing the resistor. Well, I had bought, that's what I thought it was originally. I thought it's got to be the resistor, so I bought one.

0: it happens more often than I'd love to admit, man. Well, Paul, well, I'm glad that's worked.
1: I wanted to say thanks.
0: You are welcome.
1: Curbed my frustration. I do have another question.
0: Yeah, hit me.
1: I've got an 07 Silverado, and it was my daughter, so and I recently purchased it from her. So when I go to fill it up, you know, you put the nozzle in the hole, and it just keeps popping off, you know, it keeps stopping the flow of gas.
0: Yeah.
1: I just got to trickle it in there. You any thoughts on that?
0: You said an 07 Corolla?
1: Silverado.
0: Oh, 07 Silverado?
1: Yeah.
0: And it keeps clicking it off?
1: Yeah. You have to tweak it just a little bit to even get it to take any gas.
0: Oh, man. So those ones are a little trickier. You know, most of the time, when the gas tank is clicking off, it's a vent valve that's clogged. And you probably just have a clogged vent valve. And so you have a vent and a purge. The vent is just to allow the pressure to release into the charcoal canister while you're filling the tank. That's what the vent valve does for the charcoal canister. And then the purge valve delivers it up into the intake. You probably just have a bad vent valve, but I've also seen instances where pressure will build up because the filler neck starts to rust away and expand, and the filler neck ends up being the issue, like the filler neck that goes down to the tank. But vent valves are usually not crazy on those. I'd try one of those first and see if that knocks it out. A lot of times you can even take it off and just blow through it and make sure the valve's operating. It should just be a one-way valve, and when it's powered, it opens up. So as long as it's closed, and once it's, you know, you can test it, but at that point, if you got one out, they should be pretty cheap. You could probably just give it a shot.
1: All right. Well, again, I appreciate all your help, and thanks for the help on the Pathfinder.
0: Yeah. I'm glad it helped.
1: You kept me from
0: help.
1: Going insane.
0: Hey, man, I'm just trying to keep you cool, brother. That's it.
1: All right. Thanks again.
0: Thanks, Paul. Take care. Yeah, man, I can't have any of our listeners out here running around in this heat. You know what I mean?
2: No, not at all. Way to be a help.
0: Well, you know, those old Nissans can be really, really tricky. You know, early CAN bus systems, they just don't give you enough information. Nowadays, the cars, they're getting more complicated, but they're getting better at self-diagnosis. There's a lot more modules in the car that'll alert to an issue. So it's, you know, instead of having zip codes and having to go knock on a bunch of doors, now each home, so to speak, on a car is actually alerting us of an issue, which doesn't solve all the problems.
2: It's easier to diagnose. Cuts down time on that?
0: Sometimes, yeah. Sometimes it's easier to diagnose because you know which component or a better idea of which system. So the systems that in a car, right, engine, transmission, those used to be broken up, you know, in large quantities. The engine, the transmission, the body control module. Now you have HVAC control. So the body control module would be HVAC, windows, door locks, security, all that stuff would be BCM related. Now you've got a body control module which all this stuff pathways through, but you'll have a right door module, a left door module, an HVAC module, a wiper module, all these individualized issues or individualized computer systems, so to speak, that will alert if there's an issue separately. So you can kind of follow the order of events. Now, where it makes it more difficult is with electrical draws, right? Because all these modules are set and supposed to go to sleep, and if any of them don't, it makes it a little bit harder to diagnose other issues. So, you know, it's kind of a give and take. But as far as the scan tool operation goes, if you have a scan tool that can communicate with the car, it's way better.
2: The electrical gremlins have to be the worst.
0: Oh, yeah, no doubt.
2: And I know you guys at Ulmer's got a couple wizards when it comes to that.
0: True geniuses,
2: Does that take skill? I mean, you just got to be patient and just diagnose, assess. But, man, I would get so lost in that.
0: Yeah, you know, guys like you and I, we work with our hands, right, typically. And you're used to being able to dive back in and remedy the issue, or, you know, a certain amount of time to fix this is always allotted. But when it comes to vehicle diagnosis, especially with intermittent issues, you're right, that's not the case.
2: Yeah, you got to take a step back and take the full view of what's going on.
0: Yeah, the big picture for sure.
2: Absolutely.
0: Yeah. Yeah, it's hard, right? It takes a lot of equipment, a lot of wisdom and know-how, a lot of patience, and, you know, some continuous education. I'll say that, too. I mean, these guys are coming up with new ways to diagnose vehicles. The manufacturers that build them don't always, surprisingly, have all the answers on how to fix them right away, right? They have to go through their bureaucracy of leadership to make sure that all these fixes are approved by the manufacturer.

0: manufacture before anything can actually get rolled out. Meanwhile, we've got our boots on the ground, and we're figuring out how to identify these issues and getting them solved quickly.
1: Yeah, I mean, I guess that's all part of it. You know, we're trying to, you know, advance, but you can't advance and know exactly how to react when it doesn't go right.
0: So yeah, exactly.
1: It's a fine dance.
0: Yeah, it is. It is a dance. You're right. It is a dance. Well, I think we're about out of time here. Cincinnati, thanks so much for listening to the Car Tech Show. We love you. We appreciate you. And thank you to Jared from On The Go Wheel Repair. 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
1: Sincere thank you for having me out here today, Wesley. I really appreciate it.
0: It's been a pleasure. Cincinnati, thanks so much for listening to the Car Tech Show. 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
6: 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I'm the Tomcat. It's 11 o'clock coming up. We got the Beatles. Elton John is on the way, too, and right now, Hall & Oates. Yeah, you make my dreams. WDJO, it's where the music is. What I want.

0: The Beatles. I'm the Tomcat. Fab Four, Hard Day's Night, October the 25th at the Taft Theater. Got that info right now at 1480wdjo.com.
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The Beach Boys, 60 Years of Pet Sounds, coming to the PNC Pavilion. 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Jay Giles Band.

0: WDJM, biggest hit for the Jay Giles Band, that is Centerfold. I'm the Tomcat. 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

0: know, the Pointer Sisters, that is Jump For My Love, had to add more to the title because Van Halen had a hit single at the same time titled Jump, just like Barry Manilow had the problem with Mandy and Brandy. Got more information about that with a music professor Monday, 2 o'clock in the afternoon. He's got lots of stories behind the music we play right here at WDJO. Got a music marathon ready to roll. Peter Noon, Ermin Sermitz to kick it off next.
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0: WDJO, the one that started everything off for Petula Clark. 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

And is way back Saturday night. Tonight at 7, he's celebrating his birthday. Well, it's his birthday. He'll play what he wants to. Anything can happen, you know that. Then I got to clean everything up at 11 in the Cat Box.

0: Hell Free to Pain. That is the Band of Gold. I'm the Tomcat Music Professor, Jim LaBarbera. He's back on Monday. Got that top five at 5, July 27, 1979. 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Coming up, Barry White is first number one.
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5: 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It doesn't seem to me like it's enough. It's just not enough, baby.

WDJO looking for things to celebrate today. It is National Wine and Cheese Day. It's also National Day of the Cowboy, National Hot Fudge Sunday Day, National Merry-Go-Round Day. It is also National Hire a Veteran Day. You can do all the celebrating with us at WDJO. Take us wherever you go. We're portable.

0: and one-hit wonder Bob Lynn, that elusive butterfly. I'm the Tomcat, and speaking of butterflies, Destination Monarch Butterfly Show is going on Crone Conservatory in Eden Park. That's going on through the 9th of August. You can Google them for more information, or you can call them, too, 513-421-4086. Got a music marathon, and Martha and the Vandellas kicking it off next.
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0: WDJO, last big hit from Melissa Manchester. You should hear how she talks about you. I'm the Town Cat. By the way, that wraps up a music marathon, but there is another one right around the corner. Got the Zombies telling her no next.
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0: Yellow Song certified gold this week in 1974 for John Denver. That is Annie's Song. I'm the Tomcat, Mickey Dolan, 60 Years of the Monkees, Saturday, December 5th at the Megacorp Pavilion, Newport. 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

0: been out with the Safaris. I'm the Tomcat. We're getting ready for another music marathon, and Seals and Crofts are kicking it off next.
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0: JO, ramping up that music marathon. Aretha Franklin says you got to think. I'm the John Cat. We got the King getting wet in the bluegrass next.
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photograph to some old gray-bearded men sitting on a bench outside a general store. They said, yes, she's been here, but their memory wasn't clear. Was it yesterday? 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Finally got a ride with a preacher man who asked, were you bound on such a cold, dark afternoon? 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

0: Pointer Sisters, He's So Shy. I'm the Tomcat, guy who's not shy, especially around food. Jim LaBarbera, back on Monday. He's got that top five at five. 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

0: WJO, just the two of us. That's Grover Washington Jr. and Bill Withers. I'm the Tomcat. Got the Fab Four kicking off a music marathon next.
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Just after 3 o'clock. Happy Saturday. Here's Exile. I wanna, you know.

0: WJO 99.5 107.9 FM, Exile, and Kiss You All Over. I'm Jeff Davis, Stevie Wonder, Toto, Tommy James, and the Shondells. We got them lined up and ready to roll for you. 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The Sycamore Township's having their annual car show 2 weeks from today. It's at the Robert Schuller Sports Complex. And we've got the details of that one and some other good car shows around the tri-state. 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

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Good times, great music. 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

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Showers moving out. 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It sticks and come sail away.

0: J.O. Good times, great music with Styx, who will be in town with Chicago. They're doing that Windy Cities tour, those Chicago bands. And they're going to be at Riverbend on Thursday, August 6th. If you want the ticket info, well, you know where to go. 1480WDJO.com. 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There aren't that many. Tom Petty, Jan and Dean just ahead. Two more Saturday rock and roll in 2.5.
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0: 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It's the good times and great music station with Jan and Dean and Surf City. I'm Jeff Davis. 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Neil Diamond's in there. Also, Bobby Goldsboro, the Queen of Soul, and just a few. Stay there. 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

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We just kicked off at least 30 minutes nonstop for you. I'm Jeff Davis. Thank the Lord for the nighttime.

0: 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WDJO.
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WDJO. It's where the music is, the music you love. 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

WDJO. Good times, great music, and all local. 4 o'clock. I'm Jeff Davis. Prince is coming right up. We are rolling through at least 30 minutes nonstop. Stones, very happy with their latest album, Foreign Tongues, hitting the charts with Brown Sugar.

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Tell your smart speaker to play WDJO on iHeartRadio. I'm Jeff Davis. Just after 4 o'clock, there is a new Prince album coming out. Can you believe that? Next month, it's going to feature a whole lot of unheard stuff that was recorded but never released. And you know who wants to do one of those Nat King Cole, Natalie Cole kind of duets with Prince? Paul McCartney. Here's 1999.

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0: J.O. We are rolling through Saturday afternoon rock and roll. I'm Jeff Davis, WDJO 99.5 and 107.9 FM. It's where the music is, and it's where we're going to kick off at least 30 minutes nonstop next. Fleetwood Mac, going to kick that off. The Byrds are in there, the Everly Brothers, and Cat Stevens, and we'll do it for you in 2 minutes. So don't you go nowhere.
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I'm Jeff Davis. Just kicked off at least 30 minutes nonstop. You got the birds.

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It's where the music is. 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

0: 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Nicolette Larson on your station playing the most variety every hour. I'm Jeff Davis. Van Morrison will kick off another long set for us next. Irene Kerr is in there. And if you've checked out the concert calendar at 1480WDJO.com, you know that WDJO is welcoming John Waite with John Cafferty and the Beaver Brown Band to the Taft Theater on Friday, October 2nd. 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

0: 99.5 and 107.9 FM. It's the Divine Miss M. There's Bette Midler, the Boogie Woogie Bugle Boy. I'm Jeff Davis. Red's coming up. Aha. Cal Sills. 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

J-O. 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He's back on Monday, 2 o'clock, and he will have his Top 5 at 5, brought to you by Chesterwood Village. 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

0: 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I'm Jeff Davis. 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We're going to kick off at least 30 minutes nonstop. 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

J-O. It's where the music is. Jeff Davis. 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Everything she wants. Good luck with that. Here's Wham at W.

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It's good times and great music. I'm Jeff Davis heading towards 6 o'clock. If anybody invites you to a farewell tour, and you know it's really the farewell tour, you should go. I regret missing ELO at Heritage Bank last year. Or was that 2 years ago? Everybody posting how great it was.

WDJO. Good times and great music, and all local, too. I'm Jeff Davis. 6 o'clock, and on the way for you, George Benson, Billy Joel, and Billy Swan.

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I'm Jeff Davis. Just after 6 o'clock, rolling through at least 30 minutes nonstop. Here's George Benson and Give Me the Night. W.

0: 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George Benson and Give Me the Night. Jeff Davis, Give Me the Morning, where Monday, Bobby Leach is back. And he's got the most music in the morning, just like he does every weekday morning, 5 until 10. Get your day started right with lots of good rock and roll. No yammering, none of that fake laughter. Ugh, hate that. Stay tuned. Billy Joel, the Yardbirds, and Pablo Cruz coming up. It's more Saturday afternoon. Well, Saturday evening. Rock and roll now. We'll get to it in 2 minutes.
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1: 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Just posted a video of himself and Ray Charles rehearsing Baby Grand from 1986.

0: WDJO 99.5 and 107.9 FM. It's where the music is, the music you love. There's Pablo Cruz and Love. Yes, it will find a way. It might be a circuitous route, and there may be a backup on the interstate, but eventually Love will find a way. I'm Jeff Davis, Frankie Valli in the Four Seasons coming up. Eagles and Stevie Wonder. We've got more Saturday evening rock and roll in 2 minutes on WDJO.
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Jeff Davis, Eagles adding even more shows to their Vegas residency at the Sphere. And there's a new Eagles book about Hotel California celebrating the 50th anniversary. That's coming out soon. 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

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And yes, they will be back. 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

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It's the best variety anywhere, I'll tell you that. Outsiders, and time won't let me. I'm Jeff Davis. Time will let me get you at least 30 minutes nonstop. Next, 2.5 minutes away from Paul Simon. Elton John is in there. Steam, the Ronettes, Sonny and Cher. We'll try to get him in before 7 o'clock. That's when Dangerous Dan comes in with his way back Saturday night. And you better call him and wish him happy birthday, or because he'll know if you didn't.

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At least.

Bleacher Stands way back Saturday night, where you never know what's going to happen, and this week it may be more than usual. Thursday was my birthday, and a tradition I have going back over 30 years is on my birthday week, my Saturday night show is the same. It's my birthday, and I'll play what I want to. No program director, operations manager, general manager has ever been able to tell me

record I ever bought from Joni Summers. Johnny Get Angry on WDJO 1962-63. I was enjoying radio and listening to all this music and buying anything that I liked. Songs like this from the Crystals, Da Do Ron.

on WDJO. You know, one of the things about listening to top 40 radio back in the 60s was you'd hear everything. Not just the song, you know, just the few songs that we liked. Like what we played in oldies radio pretty much was the pop stuff and the rock stuff. We never played all of it. Because back then, you got it all. I even went out and bought a country record. Still.

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And that's one thing that no one can mar. I don't know who you're with. 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

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And I haven't been able to put out one little flicker, not even with all of these tears. 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

0: Whisperin' Bill Anderson, and still on WDJO, where the music is dangerous, Dan. The Way Back Saturday Night, that was one of the first records I ever bought. Bill Anderson and Still. I like that song. And the funny thing is, 45 years later, I got to go to my very first Grand Ole Opry. And that was always a crapshoot. You didn't know who was going to be hosting or who was going to be the guest. Turned out when we got there, Bill Anderson was the host that week. And yes, he did. Still one of the great thrills of my life to watch Whisperin' Bill do Still live at the Grand Ole Opry. Dangerous, Dan. Yeah, I know. I'm weird. But not so weird. A year after I started collecting, along came a gal from Tenafly, New Jersey, and she got me not only into singles, but into albums. It's next.
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WDJO Leslie Gore, the first song I ever bought from her. The flip side was Danny, written by Paul Anka. And don't worry, I'm going to play lots of Leslie Gore tonight. A lot of album cuts, things you've never heard. But they were the music of my life. They were what shaped me into what I am today. And I play all this to give you an idea of what goes on in my head when you call in for Dial a Hit and I put it all together and it comes out the way it does. It's based upon my life with music. Songs like this, The Follow-Up from Exile.

the follow-up to Kiss You All Over from Exile, from right here in the Tri-State, recorded near the Turkey Farm in Crescent Springs. And You Thrill Me. And there's another one that had a big hit, Good Girls Don't. Not a big hit. Their big hit, of course, was My Sharona. The Knack, they followed it up with this, which I love, but it was too dirty for a lot of radio stations. Good Girls.

0: girls don't, but I do. No wonder radio stations wouldn't play it. WDJO. Ah, I like that song. It should have been a bigger hit, but again, the censors took over and it didn't go well. Anyway, Dangerous Dan, it's the Wayback Saturday night. Tonight I'm playing the music of my life, the music that I grew up with, the music I enjoy to listen to yesterday, today, you know, all of it. I'm going back to 1953 when my parents took my record player away from me at 2 years old because I was playing Stars and Stripes Forever and Doggy in the Window over and over. They were worried about their boy. What was I becoming? Coming up next, my favorite Diana Ross and Supremes record, followed by my favorite Martha and the Vandellas records. They're both from early in their careers, and they weren't giant hits. Next.
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Great song. Should have been a bigger hit. Dinah Ross is supreme when the love light starts shining through his eyes. Martha and the Vandellas came on with this song, and I like it better than some of their biggest hits. It's Come and Get These Memories.

on WDJO Dangerous Dan. The way back Saturday night, this song, because of its position in the movie Back to the Future, always has been one of my favorites. Huey Lewis and the News.

0: WDJO, where the music is. Saw some video the other day of Huey Today doing an interview. The boy doesn't look good, but, you know, he sure could sing, and he sure was fabulous, and he did some great stuff. Power of Love from Back to the Future is one of my favorites. Coming up next, song that got me in trouble when I first started my career at 55 KRC, because the boss said, "What are you playing that for? That wasn't a hit." And I said, "It was in Cincinnati. It was a top 10 record." And I brought in the WSAI survey sheet and showed it at number 8. So he's like, "Don't play it." Well, I did anyway. And I got in trouble for it. And I even got Wolfman Jack to pimp my boss on it. And so for Randy Michaels, coming up next, Hamilton Camp, here's to you.
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Randy Michaels, who can't tell me not to play that anymore. 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It is Leonid and Friends, right now.

friends on WDJO, where the music is. They are fabulous. Check them out. They're coming to town, and you should go see them. They've come to town every year since first time I saw them was 2019 in Columbus. We drove to Columbus to see Leon and Friends, and they are sensational. And you'll love the talented and beautiful Cassinia. Trust me on this. And the next group, I'll tell you what, everybody knows the Tokens from The Lion Sleeps Tonight. But my favorite two Tokens songs, they took on Steve Lawrence's Portrait of My Love, and they did one called I Hear Trumpets Blow. I'm playing them both right now on Dangerous Dan's Way Back Saturday Night.

0: Payback Saturday night. Tonight I'm exposing some of the things I've done over the years at work. And this is one of them. When Ghost came out, every woman on the planet would call me when I was doing Dial-A-Hit at WGRR back in the 90s. And every week I would go, will you play Unchained Melody? Will you play Unchained Melody? Every week. Finally, I found a solution to it. If they didn't say by the Righteous Brothers, and they just called and said, would you play Unchained Melody? They got to hear Vito and the Salutation version.
1: Oh.

Needless to say, people weren't requesting this version, but they got it. On WDJO Dangerous Dan, the way back Saturday night, this next song came out when I was being an interim PD for the Jake Corps Company in Cleveland. And we were playing this song, and I really liked it. And there is a YouTube video that, oh, is amazing. I'll tell you about it next.

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If you want a great laugh, go on YouTube and look up Torn, Natalie Imbruglia, interpretive dance, and watch the video that comes up. It is hilarious. Okay. Another thing I did is I love this soul. Like,

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3: 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Tonight, it's my birthday, and I'll play what I want to. I'm playing random songs tonight that I want to hear because my birthday was Thursday. It's a long tradition here on WDJO and every station I've ever been to. It continues tonight. Buckingham had a lot of great hits. My favorite from them was Mercy, Mercy, Mercy on WDJO.

WDJO, where the music is. This next song is one of my all-time favorites. It's one of those five I'm taking to the desert island. And it was the Association's first song was Along Comes Mary. Then they did something called Pandora's Golden Heebie-Jeebies or something. And it did not hit at all. But here in Cincinnati at WSAI, the music director was Dave Reinhardt, who'd later become a great friend. And he would actually be in my wedding many years later. And Dave listened to the album and came up with a song on the album that he liked and started playing as an album cut. Not only did it take off from there, the Association called Warner Brothers and said, what's the next single? Now that Pandora flopped, and they said, Cherish. And they said, Cherish, why is that? Because it's number one in Cincinnati. And it was number one in Cincinnati, and then it went number one around the world. Cherish on WDJO, a great song.